0: targeted sites.
1: The 20th Asian Games officially got underway yesterday with a dazzling opening ceremony in the Japanese city of Nagoya. Azam Khan has the story.
2: A high-tech, colorful show unfolded all around a main stage, uniquely shaped like a giant heart to represent continental unity. Japanese violinist Taro Hakase headlined the ceremony at Paloma Mizuho Stadium, performing from center field alongside a dynamic group of dancers. A short video showcasing the events of this edition set the stage before delegations from around the world paraded into the stadium. Basketball player Hu Mingxuan and Olympic gold medalist Wu Yu served as flag bearers for the national team, while basketball player Ivan Yang and wushu athlete Lydia Sham led the Hong Kong-China delegation.
1: And the weather forecast for today, mainly fine, dry and very hot during the day, with a maximum temperature of about 33 degrees in the urban areas and a few degrees higher in the New Territories, becoming cloudy with isolated showers later. The outlook, a few showers and sunny intervals in the next couple of days. It's 28 degrees Celsius, the humidity is 69%. 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

0: RTHK, the news at 9 with Tony Sabine. US Treasury Secretary Scott Bessent will meet with Vice Premier Hurley Fong later today at JP Morgan Chase headquarters in New York to discuss AI security, trade and other economic issues. The Manhattan meeting comes days before President Xi Jinping visits his US counterpart Donald Trump at the White House. Azam Khan reports.
1: Xinhua news agency reported that He will lead a delegation for consultations on economic and trade issues of mutual concern. The talks will be guided by the important consensus reached by the two leaders. U.S. Treasury Secretary Scott Bessent suggested the discussions could also touch on Iran, but trade issues are expected to take center stage when Xi and Trump meet. The leaders of the world's two biggest economies are due to meet at the White House on September 24th in a bid to ease tensions over trade, technology, and broader strategic issues. While both leaders have maintained a tariff truce for nearly a year, they have yet to secure a lasting agreement.
0: Yemen's Houthi rebels have confirmed that they launched strikes on sensitive sites on the Saudi Arabian capital of Riyadh and on oil facilities at the kingdom's port city of Yanbu in retaliation for Saudi airstrikes on Yemen. Yahya Saria is a Houthi military spokesman.
2: The Yemeni armed forces carried out, with the help of Almighty God, two significant military operations using a large number of ballistic and cruise missiles, as well as drones. The first targeted sensitive targets in the Saudi enemy's capital, Riyadh. The second targeted the Aramco company in Yanbu. Both operations were crowned a success, resulting in massive fires at the targeted sites.
0: Fighting in Yemen intensified earlier this month. The Houthis have seized swathes of coastal territory, leaving the internationally recognized government scrambling to respond. NATO has welcomed the Greenland deal between the United States, Denmark, and Greenland. The agreement was announced late on Friday and is expected to ease tensions after U.S. President Donald Trump said he might annex the island. Giuseppe Carvo Dragone, who chairs NATO's military committee, said Arctic security is a major priority for the organization.
3: We have a lot of stuff going on there from the military point of view. We have the Arctic Sentry activity, which is a huge commitment for NATO on that. I mean, just consider NATO has the three flanks to take care of. It's the north flank, the east flank, and also the south flank. So this is our 360 degrees. And the Arctic northern flank is part of our patrolling activity. So military speaking, we are taking great care of that area.
0: Meanwhile, Greenlanders appeared unimpressed by news of the deal, although members of the public in the island's capital Nuuk welcomed the assurances that it wouldn't compromise the island's sovereignty. 71-year-old Marianne Hansen, a retired chef, warned that Greenlanders would never be Americans.
4: I can just say that Trump needs to stay far, far away from Greenland. He shouldn't count on our children, and grandchildren will be Americans in the future. They won't be. He needs to stay away.
0: Locally, Chief Executive John Lee and other government officials paid their respects to the SAR's first Chief Executive, Tung Chee Wah, during a vigil at the Hong Kong Funeral Home in North Point yesterday. Tung passed away on September the 8th at the age of 89. His funeral will be held this morning. Japanese triathlete Takumi Hojo has won the first gold medal of the 20th Asian Games, coming first in the men's triathlon. The Games officially got underway last night with a dazzling opening ceremony in Nagoya. Azam Khan reports.
1: A high-tech, colorful show unfolded all around a main stage, uniquely shaped like a giant heart to represent continental unity. Japanese violinist Taro Hakase headlined the ceremony at Paloma Mizuho Stadium, performing from center field alongside a dynamic group of dancers. A short video showcasing the events of this edition set the stage before delegations from around the world paraded into the stadium. Basketball player Hu Mingxuan and Olympic gold medalist Wu Yu served as flag bearers for the national team, while basketball player Ivan Yang

0: and wushu athlete Lydia Sham led the Hong Kong-China delegation.
1: And the weather forecast for today, mainly fine, dry and very hot during the day, with a maximum temperature of about 33 degrees in the urban areas and a few degrees higher in the New Territories. Becoming cloudy with isolated showers later. It's 29 degrees Celsius, the humidity 68%. The news from RTHK.
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3: Hong Kong's five-year plan is announced. We will refine various policies to enhance social well-being, integrate AI into learning, teaching, and assessment, enhance youth development opportunities, empower women to realize their potentials, develop a sustainable primary healthcare system, increase public housing supply, and enhance the housing ladder, proactive identification and targeted support, utilize clean energy, and promote green transport.

On Concert en Four on Monday night at 8, the concert, Munich Philharmonic Orchestra, Alain Altinoglu and Gheorghe Gigashvili, recorded live in the Isar Philharmonie Munich on the 29th of May of this year. The concert opens with Mussorgsky's Prelude to Kovenshina, a musical depiction of a sunrise, a piece that radiates remarkable serenity despite the opera's themes of religious and political conflict. It's followed by Kachaturian's Piano Concerto in D-flat, with its spicy harmonies and colorful orchestration that have the power to excite and intrigue. The soloist is Gheorghe Gigashvili. The concert concludes with Bizet's L'Alésienne Suites Numbers 1 and 2 that are artistically compelling, particularly where they draw upon Provençal folk music, such as in the prelude of Suite Number 1 or the concluding Farandole. Evocative, incidental music. The Munich Philharmonic Orchestra is conducted by Alain Altinoglu.

0: RTHK, the news at 10 with Tony Sabine. US Treasury Secretary Scott Bessent will meet with Vice Premier Hurley Fong later today at JP Morgan Chase headquarters in New York to discuss AI security, trade and other economic issues. The Manhattan meeting comes just days before President Xi Jinping visits his US counterpart Donald Trump at the White House. Azam Khan reports.
1: Xinhua news agency reported that He will lead a delegation for consultations on economic and trade issues of mutual concern. The talks will be guided by the important consensus reached by the two leaders. U.S. Treasury Secretary Scott Bessent suggested the discussions could also touch on Iran, but trade issues are expected to take center stage when Xi and Trump meet. The leaders of the world's two biggest economies are due to meet at the White House on September 24th in a bid to ease tensions over trade, technology, and broader strategic issues. While both leaders have maintained a tariff truce for nearly a year, they have yet to secure a lasting agreement.
0: Yemen's Houthi rebels have confirmed that they launched strikes on sensitive sites on the Saudi Arabian capital Riyadh and on oil facilities at the kingdom's port city of Yanbu in retaliation for Saudi airstrikes on Yemen. Yahya Saraya is a Houthi military spokesman.
2: The Yemeni armed forces carried out, with the help of Almighty God, two significant military operations using a large number of ballistic and cruise missiles, as well as drones. The first targeted sensitive targets in the Saudi enemy's capital, Riyadh. The second targeted the Aramco company in Yanbu. Both operations were crowned a success, resulting in massive fires at the targeted sites.
0: Fighting in Yemen intensified earlier this month. The Houthis have seized swathes of coastal territory, leaving the internationally recognized government scrambling to respond. NATO has welcomed the Greenland deal between the United States, Denmark, and Greenland. The agreement was announced late on Friday and is expected to ease tensions after U.S. President Donald Trump threatened he might annex the island. Giuseppe Cavo Dragone, who chairs NATO's military committee, says Arctic security is a major priority for the organization.
3: We have a lot of stuff going on there from the military point of view. We have the Arctic Sentry activity, which is a huge commitment for NATO on that. I mean, just consider NATO has the three flanks to take care of. It's the north flank, the east flank, and also the south flank. So this is our 360 degrees. And the Arctic, northern

0: fact, it's part of our patrolling activity. So, military speaking, we are taking great care of that area.
1: Meanwhile, Greenlanders appeared unimpressed by news of the deal, although members of the public in the island's capital Nuuk welcomed the assurances that it wouldn't compromise the island's sovereignty. 71-year-old Marianne Hansen, a retired chef, warned that Greenlanders would never be Americans.
2: I can just say that Trump needs to stay far, far away from Greenland. He shouldn't count on our children, and grandchildren will be Americans in the future. They won't be. He needs to stay away.
1: Key details of the agreement have not been made public, including the degree of U.S. military presence in the self-governed Danish territory and whether any formal power over foreign policy and resources would be ceded to Washington. In sports, Japanese triathlete Takumi Hojo has won the first gold medal of the 20th Asian Games, coming first in the men's triathlon. The Games officially opened last night with a dazzling ceremony in Nagoya. Azan Kam reports.
3: A high-tech, colorful show unfolded all around a main stage, uniquely shaped like a giant heart to represent continental unity. Japanese violinist Taro Hakase headlined the ceremony at Paloma Mizuho Stadium, performing from center field alongside a dynamic group of dancers. A short video showcasing the events of this edition set the stage before delegations from around the world paraded into the stadium. Basketball player Hu Mingxuan and Olympic gold medalist Wu Yu served as flag bearers for the national team, while basketball player Ivan Yang and wushu athlete Lydia Sham led the Hong Kong-China delegation.
1: And the weather forecast for today. Mainly fine, dry and very hot during the day, becoming cloudy with isolated showers later. The outlook, a few showers and sunny intervals in the next couple of days. Mainly fine during the day, apart from isolated showers midweek this week. It's 29 degrees Celsius. The humidity is 65%. The news from RTHK.
4: Hong Kong's first five-year plan and the 2026 policy address have been announced.
5: The five-year plan is a blueprint for development, proactively aligning with the national 15th five-year plan. The policy address is an annual implementation roadmap outlining key measures for each year.
4: Hong Kong will boost its international advantages, expedite development of the northern metropolis, and improve people's livelihood.
5: A strategic vision for a bright new era, driving reform and boosting development, unleashing opportunities and enhancing livelihood.
6: The Fire Services Department reminds you to exercise caution and prevent hill fires when paying respects to your ancestors at graveyards in the countryside. Remember, never burn weeds. When burning joss sticks and paper, do it in a metal container. Most important, make sure all kindling is put out before leaving. Never leave burning incense unattended. Don't let hill fires destroy our greenery. In case of fire, call 999 immediately.

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1: 周末的时间，脑海总是有无限想法，无论是幻想、乱想定是狂想。星期六朝早11点，有主持高德仪一起同你周末随想。

0: RTHK, the news at 11 with Tony Sabine. Top Beijing and SAR officials have paid their final respects at a state funeral for the city's first chief executive, Tung Chi Hwa, who died earlier this month. Wendy Wong reports.
1: Xi Taifeng, a member of the Political Bureau of the Communist Party of China Central Committee and chairman of the Funeral Committee, arrived at Hong Kong Funeral Home in North Point before 9 a.m. He was accompanied by CY Lung, vice chairman of the Chinese People's Political Consultative Conference, Wang Dongfeng, vice chairman and secretary general of the CPPCC, Xia Baolong, director of the Hong Kong and Macau Affairs Office, and chief executive John Lee. Tung passed away on the 8th of this month at the age of 89.

0: 9.
1: St. Francis University's president, Stephen Cheung, is suggesting that the government set up a cross-institutional research fund to encourage universities in the northern metropolis to collaborate with one another. He also said a synergy effect would be achieved between universities, the high-tech industry, and the community in the university towns. Professor Cheung was speaking after a radio program.
2: I see a lot of good research being done in each university, and I would envisage there will be a lot of synergy could be generated among different disciplines or different good areas or good research areas of all the university putting together. So the aim to create such a fund is how we can push university to contribute their best area, research area together to create some synergy effect, particularly for the multidisciplinary research, and also to have a synergy effect with the industry at the same time.
1: U.S. Treasury Secretary Scott Bessent will meet with Vice Premier Hurley Fong later today at J.P. Morgan Chase headquarters in New York to discuss AI security, trade and other economic issues. The Manhattan meeting comes days before President Xi Jinping visits his U.S. counterpart Donald Trump at the White House. Azam Khan reports.
3: Xinhua News Agency reported that He will lead a delegation for consultations on economic and trade issues of mutual concern. The talks will be guided by the important consensus reached by the two leaders. U.S. Treasury Secretary Scott Bessent suggested the discussions could also touch on Iran, but trade issues are expected to take center stage when Xi and Trump meet. The leaders of the world's two biggest economies are due to meet at the White House on September 24th in a bid to ease tensions over trade, technology, and broader strategic issues. While both leaders have maintained a tariff truce for nearly a year, they have yet to secure a lasting agreement.
1: Overseas, Yemen's Houthi rebels have confirmed that they launched strikes on sensitive sites on the Saudi Arabian capital of Riyadh and on oil facilities at the kingdom's port city of Yanbu in retaliation for Saudi airstrikes on Yemen. Yahya Saria is a Houthi military spokesman.
4: The Yemeni armed forces carried out, with the help of Almighty God, two significant military operations using a large number of ballistic and cruise missiles, as well as drones. The first targeted sensitive targets in the Saudi enemy's capital, Riyadh. The second targeted the Aramco company in Yanbu. Both operations were crowned a success, resulting in massive fires at the targeted sites.
1: In sports, Japanese triathlete Takumi Hojo has won the first gold medal of the 20th Asian Games, coming first in the men's triathlon competition. The Games were officially opened last night with a dazzling ceremony in Nagoya. Here's Azam Khan.
3: A high-tech, colorful show unfolded all around a main stage, uniquely shaped like a giant heart to represent continental unity. Japanese violinist Taro Hakase headlined the ceremony at Paloma Mizuho Stadium, performing from center field alongside a dynamic group of dancers. A short video showcasing the events of this edition set the stage before delegations from around the world paraded into the stadium. Basketball player Hu Mingxuan and Olympic gold medalist Wu Yu served as flag bearers for the national team, while basketball player Ivan Yang and wushu athlete Lydia Sham led the Hong Kong-China delegation.
1: And the weather forecast for today, mainly fine, dry and very hot during the day, becoming cloudy with isolated showers later. The outlook, a few showers and sunny intervals in the next couple of days, mainly fine during the day, apart from isolated showers midweek this week. It's 30 degrees Celsius, the humidity 58%. The news from RTHK.
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天，正系旧约啊，就难如朝有啊信啊，新神。

In the hustle and bustle of Hong Kong, as we try to keep up with the ever-growing complexities of our daily lives, it's important to set aside time for our spiritual needs. 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

on Concert en Vol on Wednesday night at 8. The concert, Prague Spring 2026, Helsinki Baroque Orchestra and Purcell Choir, recorded live at Dvorak Hall, Rudolfman in Prague, on the 21st of May of this year. Here, one of the world's best early music ensembles, the Helsinki Baroque Orchestra, makes its festival debut, and along with the Purcell Choir of Budapest and soloists, present an exploratory program from the Czech archives under the baton of Apo Hakkinen. On the program, Jakub Jan Rivas' Stabat Mater, that spans 13 diverse movements, and the modern premiere of the oratorio The Purification of the Virgin Mary by Antonio Cartellieri. Both works were created in the early 19th century and represent two different approaches to the sacred music of that period. Apo Hakkinen, known for his passion for rediscovering forgotten repertoire, conducts. Extraordinary music of an extraordinary duration. Do join us for this rare presentation.

日出时让悲伤终结，日落时打开新一张纸。逢星期一至五傍晚五至七，戚家荣，日落志。

0: RTHK, the news at noon with Tony Sabine. Top Beijing and SAR officials have paid their final respects at a state funeral for the city's first chief executive, Tong Chih-hwa, who died earlier this month. Wendy Wong reports.
1: Xi Taifeng, a member of the Political Bureau of the Communist Party of China Central Committee and chairman of the Funeral Committee, arrived at Hong Kong Funeral Home in North Point before 9 a.m. He was accompanied by C.Y. Lung, vice chairman of the Chinese People's Political Consultative Conference, Wang Dongfeng, vice chairman and secretary general of the CPPCC, Xiao Baolong, director of the Hong Kong and Macau Affairs Office, and chief executive John Lee. Tong passed away on the 8th of this month at the age of 89.
0: The government has set up several condolence points for the public to mourn Tong Chih-hwa. At the North Point government offices, one woman said she misses him a lot.
2: Every time he spoke in public, his image left a deep impression on me. He was so gentle, so kind, always warm and welcoming to everyone he met. Even when people criticized him, he stayed calm and good-natured. It really makes me miss him. My heart

0: aches.
1: Meanwhile, this man remembers Tung as a friendly and polite leader who deserves to be honored.
2: He did the best he could to keep society stable. At the same time, he wanted us to better understand and feel a sense of belonging to the country. Mr. Tung was very approachable and courteous. He is worth remembering and missing. I came today specially just to bow and pay my respects.
1: In other news, St. Francis University's president Stephen Cheung is suggesting that the government set up a cross-institutional research fund to encourage universities in the northern metropolis to collaborate with one another. He also said a synergy effect would be achieved between universities, the high-tech industry, and the community in the university towns. Professor Cheung was speaking after a radio program.
3: I see a lot of good research being done in each university, and I would envisage there will be a lot of synergy could be generated among different disciplines or different good areas or good research areas of all the university putting together. So the aim to create such a fund is how we can push university to contribute their best area, research area together to create some synergy effect, particularly for the multidisciplinary research, and also to have a synergy effect with the industry at the same time.
1: Financial Secretary Paul Chan says authorities will further expand renminbi-denominated bonds in Hong Kong. Writing in his weekly blog, he said the government would also develop renminbi-denominated gold and commodity markets to help strengthen the nation's pricing power in these areas. He noted the national five-year plan calls for speeding up of the building of a financial powerhouse. He stressed that Hong Kong's role is clear and unique, providing a safe and reliable offshore platform fully aligned with international rules. U.S. Treasury Secretary Scott Bessent will meet with Vice Premier Hurley Fong later today at J.P. Morgan Chase headquarters in New York to discuss AI security, trade and other economic issues. The Manhattan meeting comes days before President Xi Jinping visits his U.S. counterpart Donald Trump at the White House. Azam Khan reports.
4: Xinhua News Agency reported that He will lead a delegation for consultations on economic and trade issues of mutual concern. The talks will be guided by the important consensus reached by the two leaders. U.S. Treasury Secretary Scott Bessent suggested the discussions could also touch on Iran, but trade issues are expected to take center stage when Xi and Trump meet. The leaders of the world's two biggest economies are due to meet at the White House on September 24th in a bid to ease tensions over trade, technology, and broader strategic issues. While both leaders have maintained a tariff truce for nearly a year, they have yet to secure a lasting agreement.
1: Sports, and at the Asian Games in Nagoya, Japan's Takumi Hojo got the host nation Japan off to a perfect start when he won the first gold medal of the Games in the men's individual triathlon. He finished the swim, bike and run in 52 minutes and 56 seconds, 9 seconds clear of China's Jiang Xirei, who came in second. And the weather forecast for this afternoon and tonight, mainly fine, dry and very hot in the afternoon, cloudy periods tonight. There will be isolated showers. The outlook, a few showers and sunny intervals in the next couple of days. It's 31 degrees Celsius, the humidity 56%. 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
5: Good morning to our congregation and good afternoon to listeners to RTHK4. You join us in St. Stephen's Chapel, Stanley, probably the most beautiful little church in Hong Kong, located in the lovely grounds of St. Stephen's College. Through the clear glass windows, we can see trees, hills, and the sea, so we're surrounded by the beauty of nature, and beauty and peace inspire our worship. This is an Anglican church, part of the Hong Kong Sing Gong Wei, the Anglican Church of Hong Kong. 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Our organist is Jesse Lau, and our music director is Elizabeth Koop. I'm the Reverend Will Newman. And our service begins as the choir sings the introit anthem, I Give You a New Commandment, by Peter Aston, followed by our opening hymn, Lord Enthroned in Heavenly Splendor.

0: On page one of our service books, the Lord be with you.
1: And also with you.
0: We pray together. Almighty God, to whom all hearts are open, all desires known, and from whom no secrets are hidden, cleanse the thoughts of our hearts by the inspiration of your Holy Spirit, that we may perfectly love you and worthily magnify your holy name. Through Christ our Lord. Amen. We'll sing the Kyrie eleison. The music is in the white music sheets.

God so loved the world that he gave his only Son, Jesus Christ, to save us from our sins, to be our advocate in heaven, and to bring us to eternal life. So let us confess our sins in penitence and faith, firmly resolved to keep God's commandments and to live in love and peace. Almighty God, our Heavenly Father, we have sinned against you and against our neighbour in thought and word and deed, through negligence, through weakness, through our own deliberate fault. We are truly sorry and repent of all our sins. For the sake of your Son, Jesus Christ, who died for us, forgive us all that is past and grant that we may serve you in newness of life to the glory of your name. Amen. Almighty God, who forgives all who truly repent, have mercy upon you, pardon and deliver you from all your sins, confirm and strengthen you in all goodness, and keep you in life eternal, through Jesus Christ our Lord. Amen. Please stand up to sing the Gloria.

0: The Collect for the 16th Sunday after Trinity. O Lord, we beseech you mercifully to hear the prayers of your people who call upon you, and grant that they may both perceive and know what things they ought to do, and also may have grace and power faithfully to fulfill them. Through Jesus Christ, your Son, our Lord, who is alive and reigns with you, in the unity of the Holy Spirit, one God, now and forever. Amen. Please sit down for our Bible readings. You'll find them printed in the pew sheet, and children can leave us for Sunday school next door.
1: A reading from the book of Jonah. When God saw what the people of Nineveh did, how they turned from their evil ways,

0: God changed his mind about the calamity that he has said he would bring upon them, and he did not do it. But this was very displeasing to Jonah, and he became angry. He prayed to the Lord and said, "O Lord, isn't this what I said while I was still in my own country? That is why I fled to Tarshish at the beginning. For I knew that you are a gracious God and merciful, slow to anger and abounding in steadfast love, and ready to relent from punishing. And now, O Lord, please take my life from me, for it is better for me to die than to live." Then Jonah went out of the city and sat down east of the city and made a booth for himself there. He sat under it in the shade, waiting to see what would become of the city. The Lord God appointed a bush and made it come up over Jonah, and to give shade over his head, to save him from discomfort. So Jonah was very happy about the bush. But when dawn came up the next day, God appointed a worm that attacked the bush, so that it withered. When the sun rose, God sent a sultry east wind, and the sun beat down on the head of Jonah, so that he was faint, and asked that he might die. He said, "It is better for me to die than to live." But God said to Jonah, "Is it right for you to be angry about the bush?" And he said, "Yes, angry enough to die." Then the Lord said, "You are concerned about the bush for which you did not labor and which you did not grow. It came into being in a night and perished in a night. And should I not be concerned about Nineveh, that great city in which there are more than 120,000 people who do not know their right hand from the left, and also many animals?" This is the word of the Lord. Thanks be to God.
1: The second reading is from Paul's letter to the Philippians. "To me, living is Christ, and dying is gain. If I am to live in the flesh, that means fruitful labor for me, and I do not know which I prefer. I am hard-pressed between the two. My desire is to depart and be with Christ, for that is far better. But to remain in the flesh is more necessary for you. Since I am convinced of this, I know that I will remain and continue with all of you for your progress and joy in faith, so that I may share abundantly in your boasting in Christ Jesus when I come to you again. Only live your life in a manner worthy of the gospel of Christ, so that whether I come and see you or am absent and hear about you, I will know that you are standing firm in one spirit, striving side by side with one mind for the faith of the gospel, and are in no way intimidated by your opponents. For them, this is evidence of their destruction, but of your salvation. And this is God's doing, for he has graciously granted you the privilege not only of believing in Christ, but of suffering for him as well. Since you're having the same struggle that you saw I had, and now hear that I still have, this is the word of the Lord.
2: Thanks be to God.
3: Please stand up to sing our second hymn, "Guide Me, O Thou Great Redeemer."

Hear the gospel of our Lord Jesus Christ according to Matthew. Glory to you, O Lord. Jesus said, "The kingdom of heaven is like a landowner who went out early in the morning to hire laborers for his vineyard. After agreeing with the laborers for the usual daily wage, he sent them into his vineyard. When he went out about 9 o'clock, he saw others standing idle in the marketplace, and he said to them, 'You also go into the vineyard, and I will pay you whatever is right.' So they went. When he went out again about noon and about 3 o'clock, he did the same. And about 5 o'clock, he went out and found others standing around. And he said to them, 'Why are you standing here idle all day?' They said to him, 'Because no one has hired us.' He said to them, 'You also go into the vineyard.' When evening came, the owner of the vineyard said to his manager, 'Call the laborers and give them their pay, beginning with the last and then going to the first.' When those hired about 5 o'clock came, each of them received the usual daily wage. Now when the first came, they thought they would receive more, but each of them also received the usual daily wage. And when they received it, they grumbled against the landowner, saying, 'These last worked only 1 hour, and you have made them equal to us who have borne the burden of the day and the scorching heat.' But he replied to one of them, 'Friend, I'm doing you no wrong. Did you not agree with me for the usual daily wage? Take what belongs to you and go. I choose to give to this last the same as I give to you. Am I not allowed to do what I choose with what belongs to me? Or are you envious because I am generous?' So the last will be first, and the first will be last." This is the gospel of the Lord. Praise to you, O Christ. May I speak in the name of the living God, Father, Son, and Holy Spirit. Amen. Please sit down. Good morning and welcome to radio listeners who've joined us since the start of the broadcast. We're in St. Stephen's Chapel, Stanley, and I'm the Reverend Will Newman. It's not fair, is it? I'm talking, of course, about Jesus' parable of the workers in the vineyard. It's not fair that someone who works for 1 hour gets paid the same as the one who worked all day long. It's not only not fair, it's absolutely ridiculous. It's crazy. It makes no sense. You can't run a business like that. You're going to lose all your money very fast if you do. All of this is true, but Jesus wasn't talking about making money. It's a parable of the kingdom of heaven, and Jesus is telling how God runs his business. And he wasn't talking about fairness. He's talking about generosity, God's generosity. Let's understand the imagery in this parable. In the Old Testament, the Hebrew scriptures that Jesus knew, Israel is often referred to as a vine or a vineyard. So the vineyard in the story is Israel, and the reward is the kingdom of heaven. Some of the people have been working hard all their lives, trying to follow the way of God as they understood it. We might include the priests in the temple in Jerusalem and the Pharisees among them. At the end of the day, God gives them their payment. But the ones who worked for only a short time come first, and they get the same payment. Those who've worked all day long are indignant. Why do the others get paid first and they get the same wage as us? Why have you made them equal to us? And you even treated them better because you paid them first. Who are they, these people who came so late and worked a short time for the same reward? Jesus doesn't say who they are, so we have to work it out for ourselves. Some commentators suggest that they are the people who were left behind, people that nobody wanted to hire. Some say they are the outcasts, the sinners, the poor and the lame, all the people looked down on by society. They were the people Jesus cared about most. He always put them first, ahead of outwardly religious people who didn't actually live according to God's way. Some people say that the point of the parable is that everyone needs enough to live on. If everyone was paid by the hour,
then those who worked only 1 hour wouldn't be able to feed their family that night. God gives to everyone what they need. One thing I think we can be sure of is that this parable is not a license for people to go their own way all their lives right to the end, and then at the last minute get baptized and expect to go to heaven. Jesus doesn't say that. The ones who work for a shorter time are there because nobody hired them. It wasn't because they didn't want to do the hard work of the kingdom of heaven. My focus so far has been mostly on the workers. What about the landowner? The landowner in the story is God. This story is about God's generosity to those who least deserve it, the ones who work for the shortest time. At the end of the story, the landowner asks the ones who worked all day, "Are you envious because I am generous?" The answer is yes, they are envious. They want more money, a bigger reward than the ones who came last. They thought they would get more, but no, all the workers are paid the same. Jesus tells us that God is generous to those who would suffer without his generosity. Rather than complaining, a graceful response from the ones who worked all day would be to rejoice at God's generosity to those who need it. When we turn to our first reading this morning from the story of Jonah, we find that it tells a parallel story in some ways. Jonah and the whale is a famous Bible story. To tell the story in brief, God tells Jonah to go to the wicked city of Nineveh and announce to the people that God is going to punish them for their evil deeds. Jonah tries to run away from God by sea, but he's swallowed by a great fish sent by God. He's alive in the belly of the fish for 3 days, and then it spits him out onto the land. And Jonah does what God told him. He goes to Nineveh and tells the people the message from God. The king and people listen to him, they repent, and God decides not to destroy the city. Now, you may think that's where the story ends, but it's not. Today we heard the real end of the story of Jonah. Jonah is so angry. "God, you made me look like a fool. You commanded me to tell the people that their city would be destroyed, and now you're not going to do it. I knew you wouldn't. That's why I tried to run away from you. You are so merciful and loving, and you don't want to punish people. Now I'm so angry, I might as well die." So he sits down and waits to see what happens. God sends a bush to grow up overnight and give shade to Jonah from the hot sun, so Jonah's very happy. But then God sent a worm that attacks the bush so that it withers away. There's Jonah now suffering in the heat.

0: with no shade. And now he's angry about the bush, angry enough to die, he says. And God says, you care so much about a bush. Isn't it right that I should care about all the people of the great city of Nineveh who don't know right from wrong, and also many animals? And that's the end of the story. That's where the book of Jonah ends. Jonah only cares for himself, but God cares about all the people. And he cares too about the animals in the city, not only the people. I love that detail right at the end. And if you're an animal lover, perhaps you do too. Jonah is like the workers in the vineyard. Like them, he's angry and critical at God's generosity. Jonah says he knew that God is merciful, and yet he criticizes God for being like that. It's like a perversion of our faith. How can we be angry with God for his kindness and generosity to others? Well, there is an answer to that question, because it seems that some people are, or can be. Maybe like the workers in the vineyard, we sometimes look at others and we judge them. We feel that we should receive God's generosity more than them. Well, if that's how we think, then we are judging ourselves, because we are revealing our self-righteousness and our lack of love and kindness for others. Like Jonah, we show that we care more about ourselves than we do about others. Such attitudes do not bring us close to God. Today's Bible stories tell us that God cares for all people, that his kindness and generosity are there for us to celebrate and rejoice over. Let's be glad that God is kind to the workers who were not hired earlier, and to the sinners of Nineveh and Hong Kong who repent. Amen. Please stand up and join with me in the words of the Nicene Creed on page 4. We believe in one God, the Father, the Almighty, maker of heaven and earth, of all that is, seen and unseen. We believe in one Lord Jesus Christ, the only Son of God, eternally begotten of the Father, God from God, light from light, true God from true God, begotten, not made, of one being with the Father. Through him all things were made. For us and for our salvation he came down from heaven. By the power of the Holy Spirit he became incarnate of the Virgin Mary and was made man. For our sake he was crucified under Pontius Pilate. He suffered death and was buried. On the third day he rose again in accordance with the Scriptures. He ascended into heaven and is seated at the right hand of the Father. He will come again in glory to judge the living and the dead, and his kingdom will have no end. We believe in the Holy Spirit, the Lord, the giver of life, who proceeds from the Father and the Son. With the Father and the Son he is worshipped and glorified. He has spoken through the prophets. We believe in one holy, Catholic, and apostolic church. We acknowledge one baptism for the forgiveness of sins. We look for the resurrection of the dead and the life of the world to come. Amen. Let us pray.
1: Heavenly Father, once again we unite in joy and appreciation of gathering here in your name. We rejoice in being part of one worldwide church and willingly embrace any opportunity to unite with our sisters and brothers in Christ. We feel blessed to be part of the Anglican Church of Hong Kong, the Hong Kong Shun Kung Hui, and we bring before you the congregation of St. Matthew's Church, Hollywood Road, and the Reverend Leung Kau Chaw. Lord, in your mercy.
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1: Lord of the world, Lord of the nations, we pray for peace and justice across the earth. 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Bring relief to places suffering from war, poverty, and natural disasters. We recognize the indissoluble bond that you place in our hearts to the community into which we were born and nurtured. As your gospel today showed us, not to judge from the rational mind, but to share from our emotions and our feelings of fairness of opportunity. So help the leaders of all communities to bring emotion, compassion, and empathy into their considerations and policies.

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0: Father of all, we raise up the leaders of our own community, those leaders of the Hong Kong SAR and of the mainland. Raise in our leaders the awareness of need, suffering, and iniquity, and help them to work towards ensuring that the poor, the sick, and the unfortunate are valued in our society as much as the rich, healthy, and the fortunate. Our Father God, you are the Father of our family. Help all parents to take on their duties to allow our children to grow in a wholesome and rounded view of all that they see. Lord, in your mercy.
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0: Compassionate healer, we bring before you all who are sick, lonely, grieving, or anxious today. We especially ask for healing for Dr. Louis Xi, Julius Ju, Joyce Young, Scott Kemp, Julianne, and their family members. Comfort those in physical or mental distress, and bless the hands of caregivers, doctors, and nurses who tend to them. Let us remember all who have been called to your side from this mortal world to your heavenly mansions. We especially remember Richard Kemp, David Selby, Martin Harris, and Ian Fogues Fogarty. Grant eternal rest unto them, O Lord, and let light perpetual shine upon them. Lord, in your mercy.
1: Hear our prayer.
0: And finally, Lord, we humbly pray for ourselves. As we think of support for others, let us also recognize the support we receive in our own times of stress, anxiety, and loneliness. Merciful Father, accept these prayers for the sake of your Son, our Saviour, Jesus Christ. Amen.
2: Please stand up. Christ is our peace. He has reconciled us to God in one body by the cross. We meet in his name and share his peace. The peace of the Lord be always with you. Let's offer each other a sign of peace. We'll sing our offertory hymn, O Christ is the world's true light.

0: Heaven. The Lord be with you.
1: And also with you.
0: Lift up your hearts. Let us give thanks to the Lord our God. It is indeed right. It is our duty and our joy at all times and in all places to give you thanks and praise, Holy Father, Heavenly King, Almighty and Eternal God, through Jesus Christ, your only Son, our Lord. For he is your living Word. Through him you have created all things from the beginning and formed us in your own image. Through him you have freed us from the slavery of sin, giving him to be born as man and to die upon the cross. You raised him from the dead and exalted him to your right hand on high. Through him you have sent upon us your holy and life-giving Spirit and made us a people for your own possession. Therefore, with angels and archangels and with all the company of heaven, we proclaim your great and glorious name, forever praising you and

Hear us, Heavenly Father, through Jesus Christ, your Son, our Lord, through him accept our sacrifice of praise, and grant that by the power of your Holy Spirit, these gifts of bread and wine may be to us his body and his blood, who in the same night that he was betrayed took bread and gave you thanks. He broke it and gave it to his disciples, saying, "Take, eat, this is my body which is given for you. Do this in remembrance of me." In the same way, after supper, he took the cup and gave you thanks. He gave it to them, saying, "Drink this, all of you. This is my blood of the new covenant, which is shed for you and for many for the forgiveness of sins. Do this as often as you drink it, in remembrance of me." Let us proclaim the mystery of faith. Christ has died, Christ has risen, Christ will come again. Therefore, Lord and Heavenly Father, having in remembrance his death once for all upon the cross, his resurrection from the dead, and his ascension into heaven, and looking for the coming of his kingdom, we make with this bread and this cup the memorial of Christ, your Son, our Lord. Accept through him this offering of our duty and service, and as we eat and drink these holy gifts in the presence of your divine majesty, fill us with your grace and heavenly blessing. Nourish us with the body and blood of your Son, that we may grow into his likeness and, made one by your Spirit, become a living temple to your glory. Through Jesus Christ our Lord, by whom and with whom and in whom, in the unity of the Holy Spirit, all honor and glory be yours, Almighty Father, from all who stand before you in earth and heaven, now and forever. Amen. As our Savior taught us, so we pray. Our Father in heaven, hallowed be your name. Your kingdom come, your will be done, on earth as in heaven. Give us today our daily bread. Forgive us our sins, as we forgive those who sin against us. Lead us not into temptation, but deliver us from evil.

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Amen. We break this bread to share in the body of Christ. Though we are many, we are one body, because we all share one bread.

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Lord, I am not worthy to receive you, but only say the word, and I shall be healed. Anyone who is baptized is very welcome to receive communion. 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

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Father, we offer ourselves to you as a living sacrifice through Jesus Christ our Lord. 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Amen. Please stand up to sing our final hymn, O Praise Ye the Lord.

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2: On Concert on Four on Monday night at 8, the concert Munich Philharmonic Orchestra, Alain Altinoglu and Gheorghe Gigashvili, recorded live in the Isar Philharmonie Munich on the 29th of May of this year. The concert opens with Mussorgsky's Prelude to Kovenshina, a musical depiction of a sunrise, a piece that radiates remarkable serenity despite the opera's themes of religious and political conflict. It's followed by Kachaturian's Piano Concerto in D-flat with its spicy harmonies and colorful orchestration that have the power to excite and intrigue. The soloist is Gheorghe Gigashvili. The concert concludes with Bizet's Alésian Suites Numbers 1 and 2 that are artistically compelling, particularly where they draw upon Provençal folk music such as in the prelude of Suite Number 1 or

0: the concluding farandole, evocative incidental music. The Munich Philharmonic Orchestra is conducted by Alain Altinoglu.
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0: RTHK, the news at 1 with Peter Coveos. The top stories: Hong Kong bids a somber farewell to former chief executive Tung Chee Hwa. The financial secretary says Hong Kong will further expand its RMB bond market as part of the city's five-year plan to provide long-term certainty to investors. And Hong Kong, China wins their first medal at the Asian Games in Japan. Top Beijing and SAR officials have paid their final respects at a funeral for the city's first chief executive, Tung Chee Hwa. Tung died earlier this month at the age of 89. Wendy Wong reports.
1: Xi Taifeng, a member of the Political Bureau of the Communist Party of China Central Committee and chairman of the Funeral Committee, arrived at Hong Kong Funeral Home in North Point before 9 a.m. He was accompanied by C.Y. Lung, vice chairman of the Chinese People's Political Consultative Conference, Wang Dongfeng, vice chairman and secretary general of the CPPCC, Xia Baolong, director of the Hong Kong and Macau Affairs Office, and chief executive John Lee. Also in attendance were former chief executives Donald Zeng and Carrie Lam, along with other political and business figures. The ceremony lasted about an hour. The coffin, draped in the national flag, was carried from the hall by pallbearers, including Leung and Lee. Tung's widow, Betty, was supported by family members as she left. The hearse, escorted by police, then left the funeral home and made its way to Cape Collison Crematorium.
0: The government has set up several condolence points for the public to mourn Tung Chee Hwa. At the North Point government office, one woman said she misses him a lot.
2: Every time he spoke in public, his image left a deep impression on me. He was so gentle, so kind, always warm and welcoming to everyone he met. Even when people criticized him, he stayed calm and good-natured. It really makes me miss him. My heart aches.
0: This man remembers Tung as a friendly and polite leader who deserved to be honored.
3: He did the best he could to keep society stable. At the same time, he wanted us to better understand and feel a sense of belonging to the country. Mr. Tung was very approachable and courteous. He is worth remembering and missing. I came today specially just to bow and pay my respects.
0: Financial Secretary Paul Chan says authorities will further expand renminbi-denominated bonds in Hong Kong. Writing in his weekly blog, he said the government will also develop renminbi-denominated gold and commodity markets to help strengthen the nation's pricing power in these areas. He noted the national five-year plan calls for the building of a financial powerhouse. He stressed that Hong Kong's role is clear and unique, providing a safe and reliable offshore platform fully aligned with international rules. He said Hong Kong should leverage its strengths to serve the nation's needs, adding the country's high-quality development is Hong Kong's biggest opportunity. St. Francis University's president, Stephen Chung, has suggested that the government set up a cross-institutional research fund to encourage universities in the northern metropolis to collaborate with one another. He also said a synergy effect would be achieved between universities, the high-tech industry, and the community in the university towns. Professor Chung was speaking after a radio program.
4: I see a lot of good research being done in each university, and I would envisage there will be a lot of synergy could be generated among different disciplines or different good areas or good research areas of all the university putting together. So the aim to create such a fund is how we can push university to contribute their best area, research area, together to create some synergy effect, particularly for the multidisciplinary research, and also to have a synergy effect with the industry at the same time.
0: Hong Kong, China's karateka Grace Lau took home a silver medal at the Asian Games in Aichi, Nagoya in Japan. Tony Sabine tells us more.
5: Delivering the SAR's first medal of the Games, Lau advanced to the final of the women's individual kata karate event by defeating athletes from Iran and Chinese Taipei. But in the final round, she lost 0-5 to Maho Ono from Japan and settled for silver. Japan also took top honours in the men's triathlon, winning the host nation the first gold medal of the Games. Takumi Hojo finished the 750-metre swim, 20-kilometre bike ride and 5,000-metre run in 52 minutes, 56 seconds, 9 seconds clear of China's Jiang Xirei, who took silver, with Kazakhstan's Arlan Janabi a further 6 seconds behind in third. Hong Kong China's Robin Elg and Oscar Coggins finished 6th and 7th respectively in the final.
0: You're listening to RTHK. The time is approaching 5 minutes past one. U.S. Treasury Secretary Scott Bessent will meet with Vice Premier He Lifeng later today at JPMorgan Chase headquarters in New York to discuss AI security, trade, and other economic issues. The Manhattan meeting comes days before President Xi Jinping visits his U.S. counterpart Donald Trump at the White House. Azam Khan reports.
6: Xinhua news agency reported that He will lead a delegation for consultations on economic and trade issues of mutual concern. The talks will be guided by the important consensus reached by the two leaders. U.S. Treasury Secretary Scott Bessent suggested the discussions could also touch on Iran, but trade issues are expected to take center stage when Xi and Trump meet. The leaders of the world's two biggest economies are due to meet at the White House on September 24th in a bid to ease tensions over trade, technology, and broader strategic issues. While both leaders have maintained a tariff truce for nearly a year, they have yet to secure a lasting agreement.
0: Yemen's Houthi rebels have confirmed that they launched strikes on sensitive sites on the Saudi Arabian capital of Riyadh and on oil facilities at the kingdom's port of Yanbu in retaliation for Saudi airstrikes on Yemen. Yahya Saria is a Houthi military spokesman.
3: The Yemeni armed forces carried out, with the help of Almighty God, two significant military operations using a large number of ballistic and cruise missiles, as well as drones. The first targeted sensitive targets in the Saudi enemy's capital, Riyadh. The second targeted the Aramco company in Yanbu. Both operations were crowned a success, resulting in massive fires at the targeted sites.
0: Fighting in Yemen intensified earlier this month. The Houthis have seized swathes of coastal territory, leaving the internationally recognized government scrambling to respond. NATO has welcomed the Greenland deal between the United States, Denmark, and Greenland. The agreement was announced late on Friday and is expected to ease tensions after U.S. President Donald Trump said he might annex the island. Giuseppe Cavo Dragoni, who chairs NATO's military committee, said Arctic security is a major priority for the organization.

0: have a lot of stuff going on there from the military point of view. We have the Arctic Sentry activity, which is a huge commitment for NATO on that. I mean, just consider NATO has the three flanks to be to take care of. It's the north flank, the east flank, and also the south flank. So this is our 360 degrees. And the Arctic northern flank is part of our patrolling activity. So military speaking, we are taking great care of that that area.
1: Meanwhile, Greenlanders appeared unimpressed by news of the deal, though people in the island's capital, Nuuk, welcomed assurances that it wouldn't compromise the island's sovereignty. 71-year-old Marianne Hansen, a retired chef, warned that Greenlanders would never be Americans.
2: I can just say that Trump needs to stay far, far away from Greenland. He shouldn't count on our children, and grandchildren will be Americans in the future. They won't be. He needs to stay away.
1: Key details of the agreement have not been made public, including the degree of U.S. military presence in the self-governed Danish territory and whether any formal power over foreign policy and resources would be ceded to Washington. In sports, Arsenal's perfect start to their Premier League title defense came off the rails at the hands of Brighton, who trounced them 3-0, and Tottenham remained winless after a 3-2 defeat to Aston Villa. Sean Kennedy has more.
3: Mikel Arteta's men arrived on the south coast having won all 7 games in all competitions this season. But Brighton took control, breaching the Gunners' normally airtight defence with goals from Pascal Gross, Charalampos Kostoulis and Shema Andre. It's the third consecutive season that the Premier League champions have lost at the Amex after Liverpool and Manchester City in the previous 2 years. The defeat is Arsenal's heaviest in any competition since April 2023. It was also a day to forget for Arsenal's North London rivals, with Tottenham falling 3-2 to visitors Aston Villa. That gave Villa their first league win of the season. Newcastle ended newly promoted Hull's unbeaten start with 2 goals inside the first 7 minutes through Joe Willock and Lewis Hall for a 2-1 win. Everton climbed to 5th after extending their unbeaten start with a 1-0 win over 10-man Ipswich, and Nottingham Forest lost at home 1-0 to Coventry. Meanwhile, in tonight's Premier League action, Manchester City can open up a 3-point lead at the top when they host Sunderland, while Manchester United will be pinning their hopes on a win at Fulham. Elsewhere on the pitch tonight, Bournemouth host Liverpool and Leeds are at home to Crystal Palace.
1: And the weather forecast for this afternoon and tonight, mainly fine, dry and very hot in the afternoon, cloudy periods tonight. There will be isolated showers. The outlook, a few showers and sunny intervals in the next couple of days. Currently, the temperature is 32 degrees at the observatory, relative humidity of 53%, and there is a yellow fire danger warning and a very hot weather warning currently in effect. The news from RTHK.

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1: We began the section with Víkingur Ólafsson on the piano, playing some selections by Johann Sebastian Bach. That's the prelude number 10 from the Well-Tempered Clavier, Book 1, transcribed to B minor by Alexander Silotti. That's Sinfonia number 15 in B minor, BWV 801, and Invention number 15 in B minor, BWV 786. Following that, we had the soprano Soile Isokovsky singing Richard Strauss's Zweigung, Dedication, Opus 10, Number 1. The orchestra was led by Marek Janowski, and it was the Rundfunk Sinfonie Orchester Berlin. Concluding the section, we had Sergei Rachmaninoff's Symphony Dances, Opus 45. This second movement was played by Sergei Babayan and Daniel Trifonov on the piano.
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1: The show is continuing its look at how the visual arts and music are so connected, sometimes directly, sometimes indirectly. We have unearthed a wealth of examples, yet we have so much more to explore. 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
3: 逢星期一至五晚上十点，收听由李德芬主持的夜心曲。让你在曼妙的美乐当中重新得力。

0: RTHK, the news at 2 with Peter Caveos. Top Beijing and SAR officials have paid their final respects at a funeral for the city's first chief executive, Tung Chi-hwa. Tung died earlier this month at the age of 89. Wendy Wong reports.
1: Xi Taifeng, a member of the Political Bureau of the Communist Party of China Central Committee and chairman of the Funeral Committee, arrived at Hong Kong Funeral Home in North Point before 9 a.m. He was accompanied by C.Y. Lung, vice chairman of the Chinese People's Political Consultative Conference, Wang Dongfeng, vice chairman and secretary general of the CPPCC, Xia Baolong, director of the Hong Kong and Macau Affairs Office, and chief executive John Lee. Also in attendance were former chief executives Donald Zeng and Carrie Lam, along with other political and business figures. The ceremony lasted about an hour. The coffin, draped in the national flag, was carried from the hall by pallbearers, including Leung and Lee. Tung's widow, Betty, was supported by family members as she left. The hearse, escorted by police, then left the funeral home and made its way to Cape Collison Crematorium.
0: The government has set up several condolence points for the public to mourn Tung Chi-hwa. At the North Point government office, one woman said she misses him a lot.
2: Every time he spoke in public, his image left a deep impression on me. He was so gentle, so kind, always warm and welcoming to everyone he met. Even when people criticized him, he stayed calm and good-natured. It really makes me miss him. My heart aches.
0: This man remembers Tung as a friendly and polite leader who deserved to be honored.
3: He did the best he could to keep society stable. At the same time, he wanted us to better understand and feel a sense of belonging to the country. Mr. Tung was very approachable and courteous. He is worth remembering and missing. I came today specially just to bow and pay my respects.
0: Financial Secretary Paul Chan says authorities will further expand renminbi-denominated bonds in Hong Kong. Writing his weekly blog, he said the government will also develop renminbi-denominated gold in commodity markets to help strengthen the nation's pricing power in these areas. He noted the national five-year plan calls for the building of a financial powerhouse. He stressed that Hong Kong's role is clear and unique, providing a safe and reliable

0: reliable offshore platform fully aligned with international rules. He said Hong Kong should leverage its strengths to serve the nation's needs, adding the country's high-quality development is Hong Kong's biggest opportunity. St. Francis University President Stephen Cheung has suggested that the government set up a cross-institutional research fund to encourage universities in the northern metropolis to collaborate with one another. He also said a synergy effect would be achieved between universities, the tech industry, and the community in the university towns. Professor Cheung was speaking after a radio program.
1: I see a lot of good research being done in each university, and I would envisage there will be a lot of synergy could be generated among different disciplines or different good areas or good research areas of all the university putting together. So the aim to create such a fund is how we can push university to contribute their best area, research area together to create some synergy effect, particularly for the multidisciplinary research, and also to have a synergy effect with the industry at the same time.
0: Hong Kong China's karateka Grace Lau took home a silver medal at the Asian Games in Aichi Nagoya in Japan. Tony Sabine recaps.
2: Delivering the SAR's first medal of the Games, Lau advanced to the final of the women's individual kata karate event by defeating athletes from Iran and Chinese Taipei. But in the final round, she lost 0-5 to Maho Ono from Japan and settled for silver. Japan also took top honours in the men's triathlon, winning the host nation the first gold medal of the Games. Takumi Hojo finished the 750-metre swim, 20-kilometre bike ride and 5,000-metre run in 52 minutes, 56 seconds, 9 seconds clear of China's Jiang Xirei, who took silver, with Kazakhstan's Arlan Janabi a further 6 seconds behind in third. Hong Kong China's Robin Elg and Oscar Coggins finished 6th and 7th respectively in the final.
0: And the weather forecast for this afternoon and tonight, mainly fine, dry, and very hot in the afternoon. Cloudy periods tonight. There will be isolated showers. Outlook, a few showers and sunny intervals in the next couple of days. Currently, the temperature is 33 degrees Celsius at the observatory. Relative humidity is sitting at 54%. We do have a yellow fire danger warning currently in effect, and there's also a very hot weather warning in effect. The news from RTHK.
3: Dengue fever and chikungunya fever can be transmitted by Aedes albopictus. To combat this, clear out saucers under potted plants, change the water in vases at least once a week, and scrub the inside surfaces. Properly dispose of disused articles and rubbish that can hold water, including lunchboxes and cans, and keep the drains clear. When visiting scrubby or mosquito-infested areas, wear light-colored, long-sleeved clothing and apply insect repellent. Clear stagnant water. 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
1: Good afternoon. Welcome to Sunday Opera, presented by Lo King Man on RTHK Radio 4, the fine music channel. Today we will continue with the conclusion of the third part of The Ring Cycle by Richard Wagner, the opera entitled Siegfried. Wagner first wrote down in prose his concept of the entire Ring Cycle in October 1848. He called it the Nibelung myth. The idea was based on a range of literary sources from medieval poetry, Nordic and Teutonic legends, to German heroic sagas and Scandinavian mythological epics. At the time when the cycle was conceived, Wagner was a struggling young music director of a provincial theatre. Embittered by the unjust

conditions of the feudal system of German theatres. He was swept up in the revolutions of 1848. He took part in the Dresden Uprising and wrote anti-establishment pamphlets. After the revolution was crushed by the government, he was forced to flee to Switzerland and remain in exile for 12 years. Between 1848 and 1851, Wagner worked on the text of the Ring Cycle from the end backwards. For the composition of the music, however, he followed the chronological sequence of the drama. Das Rheingold was finished in 1854. Die Walküre was completed in 1856. After having composed the first two acts of Siegfried, however, Wagner broke off from the cycle for nearly 10 years, during which time he composed Tristan und Isolde and the Meistersingers von Nuremberg, two unique masterpieces of genius. He then resumed work on the cycle and finished Siegfried in 1869 and completed the last opera of the cycle, Twilight of the Gods, Götterdämmerung, in 1874. The whole cycle was first performed in its complete sequence in Wagner's own Festival Theater at Bayreuth in August 1876. In our last episode, we presented the first two acts of Siegfried. That was the point, roughly, where Wagner broke off from the Ring Cycle to turn his creative mind to another masterpiece entitled Tristan und Isolde, a work inspired by his own passionate but illicit love for a woman named Mathilde Wesendonck, wife of a generous benefactor. Today we will continue with the final third act of Siegfried. The curtain rises at the foot of the mountain where Brunhilde is asleep. Wotan calls up Erda, the all-knowing goddess, and asks her about the future. He is disappointed by her ambiguous replies and sends her back to the depth of the earth. When Siegfried appears, Wotan tries to bar his path to the summit, saying that Sigmund's sword Nothung has once before been shattered by his spear. Siegfried gladly crosses his sword with the killer of his father and breaks Wotan's spear. This action also breaks the power of the gods. Unaware of the significance of this encounter, the young hero, Siegfried, climbs to the summit. The sight of the Valkyrie, Brunhilde, fills his heart with a new and powerful emotion. For the first time in his life, he trembles with a strange terror. Brunhilde wakes as Siegfried kisses her and greets the world in the Rhodian sunlight. Brunhilde wakes as Siegfried kisses her and greets the world in the radiant sunlight. Siegfried declares his love for her, and she, at first confused, as she feels a human emotion.

devotion are known to the gods, and finally acknowledges the supreme rapture of succumbing to her love for Siegfried. The threads of the god's destiny have been broken. The twilight of the gods begin. Brunhilde will live for the love of Siegfried. This magnificent act is performed by tenor Rainer Goldberg as Siegfried, bass baritone James Morris as Votan, contralto Brigida Svenda as Erda, and soprano Hildegard Behrens as Brunhilde. The orchestra of the Metropolitan Opera of New York is conducted by James Levine.

开始。

Those soaring declarations of love between the hero Siegfried and Brunhilde, and those glorious

fortissimo chords of the orchestra bring down the final curtain of Siegfried, the third of the four episodes that makes up the Richard Wagner's Ring cycle. This leaves one more opera, Götterdämmerung, Twilight of the Gods, which we shall play for you in the next episode, to complete the entire cycle of the Ring der Nibelungen, the Ring of the Nibelungs. For the remaining part of today's program, I would like to play you a substantial selection of excerpts from a highly successful earlier work by Richard Wagner. His popular and attractive romantic opera, Lohengrin, written and composed in the 1840s and first performed in 1850 in Weimar, with Franz Liszt conducting from the podium. The excerpts selected for your enjoyment on this occasion feature the distinguished Canadian tenor Ben Hepner in the title role as Lohengrin, American dramatic soprano Sharon Sweet as Elsa of Brabant, Dutch bass baritone Jan Hendrik Rutering as King Henry the Fowler, and Welsh baritone Bryn Terfel as the Herald. The Bavarian Radio Symphony Orchestra and Chorus perform under British conductor Sir Colin Davis. In the first act of the opera, in front of King Henry the Fowler of Saxony and his court, Elsa of Brabant is accused by the evil nobleman, Telramund, of having murdered her brother, Gottfried, heir to the duchy. Elsa recounts a dreamlike vision of a luminous knight who will defend her good name. Indeed, a knight arrives in a small boat drawn by a white swan. He is Lohengrin, who bids farewell to the swan and promises to prove Elsa's innocence. He then defeats Telramund in single combat and claims Elsa as his bride.

Lute introduces the third act of Lohengrin. On their wedding night, Elsa and Lohengrin enter the bridal chamber to the music of the world-famous bridal chorus. They sing of their deep love for each other as a condition of their marriage. Elsa has promised not to ask about Lohengrin's origin and identity, but she cannot resist asking the forbidden questions, thereby transgressing her vows. With great sorrow, Lohengrin pronounces the end of the happiness. In the final act, before the king and people of Brabant, Lohengrin tells the story of the Holy Grail and how he, Lohengrin, son of Parsifal, has been sent to defend Elsa. Now, however, having revealed his origin and identity, he must return to the Grail Temple in another world. The White Swan reappears and is transformed into young Gottfried, Elsa's long-lost brother. Lohengrin is led away by a white dove.

0: We have just heard the magnificent voices of tenor Ben Hebner, soprano Sharon Sweet, baritone Brent Turville, and bass Jan-Hendrik Reutering performing excerpts from Wagner's romantic opera Lohengrin under the baton of Sir Colin Davis and supported by the Bavarian Radio Symphony Orchestra and Chorus. With that, we conclude today's Sunday Opera program. Thank you for staying tuned to RTHK Radio 4. I am Lu Keng Man. Good evening and goodbye.
1: On Concert on 4 on Wednesday night at 8. The Concert Prague Spring 2026 Helsinki Baroque Orchestra and Purcell Choir recorded live at Dvorak Hall, Rudolfinum, Prague on the 21st of May of this year. Here, one of the world's best early music ensembles, the Helsinki Baroque Orchestra, makes its festival debut, and along with the Purcell Choir of Budapest and soloists, present an exploratory program from the Czech archives under the baton of Apo Hakkinen. On the program, Jakub Jan Rivas's Stabat Mater that spans 13 diverse movements, and the modern premiere of the oratorio The Purification of the Virgin Mary by Antonio Cartellieri. Both works were created in the early 19th century and represent two different approaches to the sacred music of that period. Apo Hakkinen, known for his passion for rediscovering forgotten repertoire, conducts. Extraordinary music of an extraordinary duration. Do join us for this rare presentation.

0: RTHK, the news at 5 with Peter Caveos. Top Beijing and SAR officials have paid their final respects at a funeral for the city's first chief executive, Tung Chi Hwa. Tung died earlier this month at the age of 89. Wendy Wong reports.
1: Xi Taifeng, a member of the Political Bureau of the Communist Party of China Central Committee and chairman of the Funeral Committee, arrived at Hong Kong Funeral Home in North Point before 9 a.m. He was accompanied by C.Y. Leung, vice chairman of the Chinese People's Political Consultative Conference, Wang Dongfeng, vice chairman and secretary general of the CPPCC, Xiao Baolong, director of the Hong Kong and Macau Affairs Office, and chief executive John Lee. Also in attendance were former chief executives Donald Zeng and Carrie Lam, along with other political and business figures. The ceremony lasted about an hour. The coffin, draped in the national flag, was carried from the hall by pallbearers, including Leung and Lee. Tung's widow, Betty, was supported by family members as she left. The hearse, escorted by police, then left the funeral home and made its way to Cape Collison Crematorium.
0: Financial Secretary Paul Chan says authorities will further expand renminbi-denominated bonds in Hong Kong. Writing in his weekly blog, he said the government will also develop renminbi-denominated gold and commodity markets to help strengthen the nation's pricing power in these areas. He noted the national five-year plan calls for the building of a financial powerhouse. He stressed that Hong Kong's role is clear and unique, providing a safe and reliable offshore platform fully aligned with international rules. He said Hong Kong should leverage its strength to serve the nation's need, adding the country's high-quality development is Hong Kong's biggest opportunity. St. Francis University President Stephen Cheung has suggested that the government set up a cross-institutional research fund to encourage universities in the northern metropolis to collaborate with one another. He also said a synergy effect would be achieved between universities, the tech industry, and the community in the university towns. Professor Cheung was speaking after a radio program.
2: I see a lot of good research being done in each university, and I would envisage there will be a lot of synergy could be generated among different disciplines or different good areas or good research areas of all the university putting together. So the aim to create such a fund is how we can push university to contribute their best area, research area together to create some synergy effect, particularly for the multidisciplinary research, and also to have a synergy effect with the industry at the same time.
0: Hong Kong China's karateka Grace Lau took home a silver medal at the Asian Games in Aichi, Nagoya in Japan. Tony Sabine reports.
3: Delivering the SAR's first medal of the Games, Lau advanced to the final of the women's individual kata karate event by defeating athletes from Iran and Chinese Taipei. But in the final round, she lost 0-5 to Maho Ono from Japan and settled for silver. Japan also took top honours in the men's triathlon, winning the host nation the first gold medal of the Games. Takumi Hojo finished the 750-metre swim, 20-kilometre bike ride and 5,000-metre run in 52 minutes, 56 seconds, 9 seconds clear of China's Jiang Xirei, who took silver, with Kazakhstan's Arlan Janabi a further 6 seconds behind in third. Hong Kong China's Robin Elg and Oscar Coggins finished 6th and 7th respectively in the final.
0: Yemen's Houthi rebels have confirmed that they launched strikes on sensitive sites on the Saudi Arabian capital of Riyadh and on oil facilities at the kingdom's port city of Yanbu in retaliation for Saudi airstrikes on Yemen. Yahya Saria is a Houthi military spokesman.
4: The Yemeni armed forces carried out, with the help of Almighty God, two significant military operations using a large number of ballistic and cruise missiles, as well as drones. The first targeted sensitive targets in the Saudi enemy's capital, Riyadh. The second targeted the Aramco company in Yanbu. Both operations were crowned a success, resulting in massive fire.

0: fires at the targeted sites.
1: Fighting in Yemen and testified earlier this month, the Houthis have seized swathes of coastal territory, leaving the internationally recognized government scrambling to respond. And the weather forecast for tonight and tomorrow, becoming cloudy overnight. A few showers and isolated thunderstorms tomorrow. The minimum temperature will be about 27 degrees in the morning with hot and sunny intervals during the day. Maximum temperature will be around 32 degrees with light winds. Currently, the temperature is 31 degrees at the observatory, relative humidity of 58%. There's a yellow fire danger warning and a very hot weather warning in effect. The news from RTHK.
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3: 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Don't let hill fires destroy our greenery. In case of fire, call 999 immediately.

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1: Yin Yao, Wang Fenhao. 主持, Liu Bixing.

0: Hong Chi Hua. John Lee says the Northern Metropolis is the breakthrough Hong Kong needs to power up its economy. And Grace Lau bags a silver medal to get Team SAR going at the Asian Games. Top Beijing and SAR officials have paid their final respects at a funeral for the city's first chief executive, Tung Chi Hua. Tung died earlier this month at the age of 89. Wendy Wong reports.
1: Xi Taifeng, a member of the Political Bureau of the Communist Party of China Central Committee and chairman of the Funeral Committee, arrived at Hong Kong Funeral Home in North Point before 9 a.m. He was accompanied by C.Y. Leung, vice chairman of the Chinese People's Political Consultative Conference, Wang Dongfeng, vice chairman and secretary general of the CPPCC, Xia Baolong, director of the Hong Kong and Macau Affairs Office, and chief executive John Lee. Also in attendance were former chief executives Donald Zeng and Carrie Lam, along with other political and business figures. The ceremony lasted about an hour. The coffin, draped in the national flag, was carried from the hall by pallbearers, including Leung and Lee. Tung's widow, Betty, was supported by family members as she left. The hearse, escorted by police, then left the funeral home and made its way to Cape Collison Crematorium.
0: The government has set up several condolence points for the public to mourn Tung Chi Hua. At the North Point government office, one woman said she misses him a lot.
2: Every time he spoke in public, his image left a deep impression on me. He was so gentle, so kind, always warm and welcoming to everyone he met. Even when people criticized him, he stayed calm and good-natured. It really makes me miss him. My heart aches.
0: Chief Executive John Lee says the Northern Metropolis is the breakthrough Hong Kong needs to power up its economy. In an interview with TVB, he said the project combines four elements in one: land and housing, a university town, industry and technology.
3: When you add these elements together, what happens? Talent gathers and capital follows, because both talent and money go where the opportunities are. If you want to build a career and you see opportunity, of course you go. Capital is even smarter. Money is the smartest thing there is.
0: St. Francis University's president Stephen Cheung has suggested that the government set up a cross-institutional research fund to encourage universities in the Northern Metropolis to collaborate with one another. He also said a synergy effect would be achieved between universities, the tech industry, and the community in the university towns. Professor Cheung was speaking after a radio program.
4: I see a lot of good research being done in each university, and I would envisage there will be a lot of synergy could be generated among different disciplines or different good areas or good research areas of all the university putting together. So the aim to create such a fund is how we can push university to contribute their best area, research area, together to create some synergy effect, particularly for the multidisciplinary research, and also to have a synergy effect with the industry at the same time.
0: Financial Secretary Paul Chan says authorities will further expand renminbi-denominated bonds in Hong Kong. Writing in his weekly blog, he said the government will also develop renminbi-denominated gold and commodity markets to help strengthen the nation's pricing power in these areas. He noted that the National 5-Year Plan calls for the building of a financial powerhouse. He stressed that Hong Kong's role is clear and unique, providing a safe and reliable offshore platform fully aligned with international rules. In sports, Hong Kong China's karateka Grace Lau took home a silver medal at the Asian Games in Aichi, Nagoya in Japan. Tony Sabine reports.
5: Delivering the SAR's first medal of the Games, Lau advanced to the final of the women's individual kata karate event by defeating athletes from Iran and Chinese Taipei. But in the final round, she lost 0-5 to Maho Ono from Japan and settled for silver. Japan also took top honours in the men's triathlon, winning the host nation the first gold medal of the Games. Takumi Hojo finished the 750-metre swim, 20-kilometre bike ride and 5,000-metre run in 52 minutes, 56 seconds, 9 seconds clear of China's Jiang Xirei, who took silver, with Kazakhstan's Arlan Janabi a further 6 seconds behind in third. Hong Kong China's Robin Elg and Oscar Coggins finished 6th and 7th respectively in the final.
0: Meanwhile, the national team's 13-year-old swimmer, Yu Zidi, smashed the Asian Games record to take gold in the women's 200 meters butterfly in 2 minutes and 5.08 seconds. You're listening to RTHK. The time is 5 minutes past 6. Yemen's Houthi rebels have confirmed that they launched strikes on sensitive sites in the Saudi Arabian capital of Riyadh and on oil facilities in the kingdom's port of

0: Yanbu in retaliation for Saudi airstrikes on Yemen. Yahya Saria is a Houthi military spokesman.
1: The Yemeni armed forces carried out, with the help of Almighty God, two significant military operations using a large number of ballistic and cruise missiles, as well as drones. The first targeted sensitive targets in the Saudi enemy's capital, Riyadh. The second targeted the Aramco company in Yanbu. Both operations were crowned a success, resulting in massive fires at the targeted sites.
0: Fighting in Yemen intensified earlier this month. The Houthis have seized swathes of coastal territory, leaving the internationally recognized government scrambling to respond. Turkish Foreign Minister Hakan Fidan says the unprovoked attacks by Houthi rebels on Saudi Arabia are adding to regional tensions and escalating an already volatile situation in the Persian Gulf. In a TV interview in Istanbul, Fidan said under Turkey's trilateral defense pact with Pakistan and Saudi Arabia, Ankara will offer all help to the kingdom if required.
2: We condemn such provocative attacks carried out against Saudi Arabia, even though it did not attack anyone. We also do not accept having this situation turned into part of the ongoing dispute and conflict between Iran and the United States. In other words, Saudi Arabia should be excluded from this equation, as they themselves are not seeking to participate in it. At this stage, as members of the Mecca Alliance, we are closely monitoring the situation. We are engaged in certain discussions and consultations that have not been made public. Regarding this, they may have military needs, specifically concerning certain technical matters, and we would face no difficulty in meeting them.
0: NATO has welcomed the Greenland deal between the United States, Denmark, and Greenland. The agreement was announced late on Friday and is expected to ease tensions after U.S. President Donald Trump said he might annex the island. Giuseppe Cavodragoni, who chairs NATO's military committee, said Arctic security is a major priority for the security alliance.
3: We have a lot of stuff going on there from the military point of view. We have the Arctic Sentry activity, which is a huge commitment for NATO on that. I mean, just consider NATO has three flanks to take care of. It's the north flank, the east flank, and also the south flank. So this is our 360 degrees. And the Arctic northern flank is part of our patrolling activity. So military speaking, we are taking great care of that area.
0: Meanwhile, Greenlanders appeared unimpressed by news of the deal, although people in the island's capital, Nuuk, welcomed assurances that it wouldn't compromise the territory's sovereignty. 71-year-old Marianne Hansen, a retired chef, warned that Greenlanders would never be Americans.
4: I can just say that Trump needs to stay far, far away from Greenland. He shouldn't count on our children, and grandchildren will be Americans in the future. They won't be. He needs to stay away.
0: Key details of the agreement have not been made public, including the degree of U.S. military presence in the self-governed Danish territory and whether any formal power over foreign policy and resources would be ceded to Washington. Hundreds of migrants are still camping on beaches in Spain's North African enclave of Ceuta. Police have moved some of them to new temporary housing built inside the port, which has room for 1,700 people. More than 72,000 people crossed into the enclave from Morocco at the end of July, and though most of them have left, Spain estimates that 10,000 have stayed back in the small territory. Slovak Prime Minister Roberto Fico says some politicians in the West are seeking a conflict between NATO and Russia over the Ukraine crisis. Posting a video on social media, Fico said the failure of the strategy to defeat Russia through the war is frustrating for some Western leaders.
5: As Prime Minister of the Slovak government, I do not wish for a conflict between NATO and Russia, and I will do everything to ensure that Slovakia is not dragged into any irresponsible military adventure. If someone has an interest in provoking a war conflict between NATO and Russia in order to satisfy their own national state interests, then they must also bear responsibility for such a step themselves and not shift it onto other NATO member states.
0: An IMF report on AI presented to finance ministers in Dublin said the technology could lift European productivity by about 1% over 5 years, but it could also widen inequality, strain power networks, and increase dependence on foreign technology. Responding to the report, the EU's economic commissioner says the region needs to reap the benefits of the technology while still setting safeguards in place.
6: AI will be one of the defining transformations of our time. It is fast becoming a foundational layer for our economy and security. Building a genuine European innovation system for and around AI is therefore crucial for securing our long-term competitiveness.
0: The world's largest beer party has opened. For the next 2 weeks, Oktoberfest in Munich is expected to host upwards of 6 million visitors drinking about 6.5 million liters of beer. In addition to dozens of beer tents, the festival also features fairground rides, including a roller coaster, or Wild Moss as it's known locally. Munich's mayor, Dominic Kraus, opened the festival.
7: It's an incredible honor. I've got childhood memories of riding the Wild Mouse and standing outside the festival marquees, and back then I never would have thought that one day I'd be the one opening the festival grounds myself, which makes it all the more wonderful.
0: This year's Oktoberfest coincides with a war in the Middle East, rising international tensions and economic uncertainty, but this visitor said he hoped to forget all that for the next few days.
8: Well, for a start, I'm looking forward to a very peaceful festive season. I hope people will laugh again. And in particular, I hope that this negative mood amongst the public will simply be blown away.
0: Shifting back to sports, President of the International Olympic Committee, Kirsty Coventry, says she is impressed with the athletes' accommodation at the Asian Games in Nagoya, despite criticism from some competitors. Several athletes have complained about cramped living quarters and undersized beds, but Coventry gave the facilities a resounding thumbs up after inspecting some sites.
9: The cabins are quiet, they're very cool, the air conditioning is working well, the flooring and the walls are beautiful. It's better than some of the village I've ever stayed in. So I think, to be very fair to Japan and to the organizing committee, I was really impressed. And we are going as the IOC to be a lot more strict on what that athlete experience is and work with potential future hosts to really drill down on where I think what athletes expect from us is that there needs to be a minimum level of standards, right? And we're going to try and work with everybody to do that.
0: Japanese organizers scrapped initial plans for a dedicated athletes' village in an effort to control costs, opting instead to house 17,000 athletes and officials across hotels, shipping container-style huts, and a cruise ship. Kicking over to football, and Arsenal's perfect start to the Premier League title its Premier League title defense came off the rails at the hands of Brighton, who trounced them 3-0, and Tottenham remained winless after a 3-2 defeat to Aston Villa. Sean Kennedy has a recap.
10: Mikel Arteta's men arrived on the south coast having won all 7 games in all competitions this season. But Brighton took control, breaching the Gunners' normally airtight defence with goals from Pascal Gross, Charalampos Kostoulis and Shema Andre. It's the third consecutive season that the Premier League champions have lost at the Amex after Liverpool and Manchester City in the previous 2 years. The defeat is Arsenal's heaviest in any competition since April 2023. It was also a day to forget for Arsenal's North London rivals, with Tottenham falling 3-2 to visitors Aston Villa. That gave Villa their first league win of the season. Newcastle ended newly promoted Hull's unbeaten start with 2 goals inside the first 7 minutes through Joe Willock and Lewis Hall for a 2-1 win. Everton climbed to 5th after extending their unbeaten start with a 1-0 win over 10-man Ipswich, and Nottingham Forest lost at home 1-0 to Coventry. Meanwhile, in tonight's Premier League action, Manchester City can open up a 3-point lead at the top when they host Sunderland, while Manchester United will be pinning their hopes on a win at Fulham. Elsewhere on the pitch tonight, Bournemouth host Liverpool and Leeds are at home to Crystal Palace.
0: American Iva Jovic has defended her title at the Guadalajara Open in Mexico after beating compatriot Peyton Stern 6-4, 6-2 in the final. The 18-year-old Los Angeles native has jumped 2 places and is now 16th in the WTA rankings. Jovic claimed the title without dropping a set. Look at the weather forecast for tonight and tomorrow. Cloudy, becoming cloudy overnight, a few showers and isolated thunderstorms tomorrow. Currently the temperature is 30 degrees at the observatory, relative humidity 62%, and there's yellow fire danger warning in effect. And to conclude the news, we'll recap our top stories again. The city bids a final farewell to former chief executive Tung Chee Hwa. John Lee says the Northern Metropolis is the breakthrough Hong Kong needs to power up its economy. And Grace Lau bags a silver medal to get Team SAR going at the Asian Games. The news from RTHK.
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Opening the second hour of Tunes to Remember was music by Antonio Vivaldi, the Concerto for Two Violins, Opus 3, Number 8. That performance features the Concerto Italiano with Elisa Citterio and Andrea Rognoni as violin soloists. 是韦华帝的双小提琴协奏曲作品三第八首 A 小调的作品担任演出有乐团 Concerto Italiano 担任小提琴独奏有 Elisa Citterio 和 Andrea Rognoni 你收听的是香港电台第四台人约黄昏后

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And before that, he also sang Festi la Giuba from Leon Cavallo's Pagliacci. And for your information, Warren Mok will be producing the double bill of these two operas on October 8th, 9th, 10th, and 11th. And they will be staged by Opera Hong Kong, and performances will take place at the Hong Kong Cultural Centre Grand Theatre. 本港男高音歌唱家莫华伦的歌声刚才唱出了两部歌剧的选段，有鄉村騎士的媽媽這酒太濃烈，還有之前丑角的穿上戲服。大家記住，由莫華倫監製的這個 double bill 雙歌劇演出是屬於 Opera Hong Kong 的製作，10月8號至到11號會在香港文化中心大劇院上演的。今日人有黄昏后最后带来的有莫扎特的音乐，是他的稀有曲《钢B大调》作品编号

0: RTHK, the news at 7 with Peter Caveos. Top Beijing and SAR officials have paid their final respects at a funeral for the city's first chief executive, Tung Chih-hwa. Tung died earlier this month at the age of 89. Wendy Wong reports.
1: Xi Taifeng, a member of the Political Bureau of the Communist Party of China Central Committee and chairman of the Funeral Committee, arrived at Hong Kong Funeral Home in North Point before 9 a.m. He was accompanied by C.Y. Lung, vice chairman of the Chinese People's Political Consultative Conference, Wang Dongfeng, vice chairman and secretary general of the CPPCC, Xiao Baolong, director of the Hong Kong and Macau Affairs Office, and chief executive John Lee. Also in attendance were former chief executives Donald Zeng and Carrie Lam, along with other political and business figures. The ceremony lasted about an hour. The coffin, draped in the national flag, was carried from the hall by pallbearers, including Leung and Lee. Tung's widow, Betty, was supported by family members as she left. The hearse, escorted by police, then left the funeral home and made its way to Cape Collison Crematorium.
0: Chief Executive John Lee says the Northern Metropolis is the breakthrough Hong Kong needs to power up its economy. In an interview with TVB, he said the project combines four elements in one: land and housing, a university town, industry, and technology.
2: When you add these elements together, what happens? Talent gathers and capital follows, because both talent and money go where the opportunities are. If you want to build a career and you see opportunity, of course you go. Capital is even smarter. Money is the smartest thing there is.
0: Police say a 27-year-old woman has died after she was chased and attacked by dogs in Yuen Long on Saturday night. Officers said the victim was heading home on a bicycle from Yuen Long MTR station around midnight when she was chased by three medium-sized dogs on Pok Wai South Road. She was rushed to Pok Ai Hospital and was certified dead later. Chung Chun Tong, Yuen Long's acting assistant district commander for crime, said the woman's injuries are believed to have been caused by animals.
3: Our investigation shows that the victim has not suffered any loss of property. Her wallet, phone, and all her personal belongings are intact. Preliminary examination of the victim's head, face, neck, arms, and legs revealed different levels of laceration. Following an initial forensic examination, we believe most of these injuries are bite or claw marks caused by animals. The fatal injuries are believed to have been sustained to the head and neck. The exact cause of death is still pending further autopsy.
0: St. Francis University's President Stephen Chung has suggested that the government set up a cross-institutional research fund to encourage universities in the Northern Metropolis to collaborate with one another. He also said a synergy effect would be achieved between universities, the tech industry, and the community in the university towns. Professor Chung was speaking after a radio program.
4: I see a lot of good research being done in each university, and I would envisage there will be a lot of synergy could be generated among different disciplines or different good areas or good research areas of all the university putting together. So the aim to create such a fund is how we can push university to contribute their best area, research area together to create some synergy effect, particularly for the multidisciplinary research, and also to have a synergy effect with the industry at the same time.
0: Hong Kong China swimmers have bagged silver in the women's 4x100 meters freestyle relay at the Asian Games in Aichi, Nagoya. Earlier, Grace Lau got Team SAR going with a silver medal in karate. Tony Sabine reports.
5: Delivering the SAR's first medal of the Games, Lau advanced to the final of the women's individual kata karate event by defeating athletes from Iran and Chinese Taipei. But in the final round, she lost 0-5 to Maho Ono from Japan and settled for silver. Japan also took top honours in the men's triathlon, winning the host nation the first gold medal of the Games. Takumi Hojo finished the 750-metre swim, 20-kilometre bike ride and 5,000-metre run in 52 minutes, 56 seconds, 9 seconds clear of China's Jiang Xirei, who took silver, with Kazakhstan's Arlan Janabi a further 6 seconds behind in third. Hong Kong China's Robin Elg and Oscar Coggins finished 6th and 7th respectively in the final.
0: And a look at the weather forecast for tonight and tomorrow. A few showers and isolated thunderstorms tomorrow. The minimum temperature will be around 27 degrees in the morning. Hot with sunny intervals during the day. Maximum temperature around 32 degrees. Currently, it's 30 degrees at the observatory. Relative humidity of 63%. And there is a yellow fire danger warning in effect. The news from RTHK.
6: Hong Kong's first five-year plan and the 2026 policy address have been announced.
7: The five-year plan is a blueprint for development, proactively aligning with the national 15th five-year plan. The policy address is an annual implementation roadmap outlining key measures for each year.
6: Hong Kong will boost its international advantages, expedite development of the northern metropolis, and improve people's livelihood.
7: A strategic vision for a bright new era, driving reform and boosting development, unleashing opportunities and enhancing livelihood.
8: Hong Kong's five-year plan is announced. We will refine various policies to enhance social well-being, integrate AI into learning, teaching, and assessment, enhance youth development opportunities, empower women to realize their potentials, develop a sustainable primary healthcare system, increase public

In Monday's Moment Musical at 3 p.m., we'll begin with a somewhat playful Chopin Nocturne, the Opus 9 No. 3, showing his salon side. Then the student side of Chopin's in his Variations in B-flat Major on the theme of La ci darem la mano from Mozart's Don Giovanni. Finally, the 10th and final symphony in F-sharp Major by Gustav Mahler. Join me, Yun Guan Yu, for these sunny, inspiring and tragic works here on Radio 4.

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1: Hello and welcome to tonight's program, where composer John Tavner and writer and art critic Edward Lucy Smith and their collaboration on three surrealist songs takes us to more works by Magritte, Ernst and Dalí. I've chosen to focus on those with religious themes, in quotes, and please note that the paintings are not directly connected to the texts. Three surrealist songs are poems written by Edward Lucy Smith in 1968 and set to music by composer John Tavner. Each of the three short pieces functions as a poetic homage dedicated to the masters of surrealism, René Magritte, Max Ernst, and Salvador Dalí. While not bound by strict stylistic conventions, a widely understood definition of surrealism refers to the avant-garde literary and art movement of the 20th century, characterized by its uninhibited, spontaneous expression of the unconscious mind through dreamlike imagery, unexpected juxtapositions, and the deliberate embrace of the irrational. Sadly, Edward Lucy Smith, a prolific art critic and poet who champions the avant-garde and helped to shape our understanding of modern art, died aged 93 just recently on the 11th of July of this year. The late John Tavner set these poems for mezzo-soprano, piano, doubling bongos, and tape for a BBC program and highlight a younger experimental phase in the composer's career, contrasting sharply with his later mystical style. Edward Lucy Smith frequently explored the impact of surrealist master René Magritte on modern visual culture. He famously categorized Magritte's deceptively straightforward imagery as a forerunner to pop art and conceptual art, noting how his bowler-hatted figures came to represent the archetypal modern bourgeois. Most associate Belgian surrealist artist René Magritte with odd surreal pieces like his famous Treachery of Images, the painting that depicts a pipe and underneath it there is a sentence in French that says, "This is not a pipe." Magritte explains, quote, "It's quite simple. Who would dare pretend that the representation of a pipe is a pipe? Who could possibly smoke the pipe in my painting? No one. Therefore, it is not a pipe." End quote. He also liked apples, clouds, human figures in strange environments, and bowler hats. But did you know that young Magritte made a living by working as a draftsman at a wallpaper factory and designing Art Deco graphics? Among them were approximately 40 sheet music covers he produced in the 1920s. Magritte's Art Deco graphics are colorful, joyous, and not as surrealist as his later works. They represent the society of the Roaring Twenties. Magritte became a member of the Surrealist group only after 1927. He joined André Breton and his friends in Paris and participated in different exhibitions they organized. He finally found his vocation away from commercial work. He could immerse himself in creating the kind of art he wanted. The Annunciation brings together many of the themes, both iconographic and philosophical, that engaged Magritte during his stay in Paris from 1927 to 1930. The painting shows an

unlikely combination of objects, too large. Bilboquet, Macready's term for the objects in his works, which, though imaginary, recall wooden balustrades or chess pieces, stands next to an oddly shaped piece of paper with a decorative laser-like cutout pattern. Behind them looms a gray metal curtain hung with little bells, the kind you find on cats' collars. Despite the incompatibility of this collection of objects, they seem disquietingly connected in the rock-strewn landscape with much greenery beneath the gray clouds and the blue sky. It is one of the largest paintings the artist ever executed. Its title, The Annunciation, seems unrelated to the subject matter of the painting. However, its religious connotations seem strangely appropriate to the work's serious mood. There is no Mary or Archangel, yet the strange stillness of the imagery suggests that something momentous either has just happened or is about to, and what we see is, in fact, some sort of vision. Macri described the central grouping of objects as an apparition. A critic wrote, "The Annunciation impresses through its majesty, its solemnity, its luminosity, its silence." Macready himself was not a believer, and he would have thought of the mystery implied in the idea of Annunciation in a purely secular sense. It is likely that the title was intended to be not only ironic, but also provocative. Now we will hear Edward Lucy Smith's homage to René Magritte, set to music by John Tavener. All three surrealist songs are performed by Dorothy Doro, a singer most active in the contemporary vocal music field. Doro sang the world premieres of works by a number of 20th century composers and was particularly noted for her vocal range of almost four octaves and her ability to read most complex scores. She's accompanied here by the Dutch pianist Rudolf Janssen. And to note, again, the text is not directly related to the artwork just discussed.

And now we come to Max Ernst. British art critic Edward Lucy Smith viewed Max Ernst as a pioneering Dadaist and surrealist who dismantled reality through dreams and the unconscious. Lucy Smith frequently highlights Ernst's radical approach to art, his defiance of traditional authorship, his invention of groundbreaking techniques like frottage and collage. Max Ernst was a German-born painter, sculptor, printmaker, graphic artist, and poet. A prolific artist, Ernst was a primary pioneer of the Dada movement and surrealism in Europe. He had no formal artistic training, but his experimental attitude toward the making of art resulted in his invention of frottage, a technique that uses pencil rubbings of textured objects.

objects and relief surfaces to create images and grattage, a technique in which paint is scraped across canvas to reveal the imprints of the objects placed beneath. Ernst is noted for his unconventional drawing methods as well as for using the method of collage. He eventually settled in France and achieved financial success in the 1950s. He died in Paris in April 1976. Max Ernst, Pieta, or Revolution by Night, is a gateway to the psychological power of one of the great themes of European religious art. The painting is interpreted as symbolic of the turbulent relationship between the artist and his father as an amateur painter and staunch Catholic. In the painting, Ernst replaces the classic image of the Virgin Mary holding the crucified body of Jesus, the Pieta, with his father as Mary and the artist himself as Jesus. The expressions on both faces are blank, as though in a state of sleepwalking. Ernst's surrealist painting depicts a man supported in the arms of a kneeling bowler-hatted figure. You might mistake it for a Marguerite. Neither the supported nor the supporting figure seems fully alive. The gray flesh of the supported is reminiscent of stone or a ghost, and the bowler-hatted figure on his knees is brown, like a figure of clay or wood. The shadow cast from a small wall lamp looks like a figure with a cape spread out like wings, an angel perhaps, and Freud appears as a life-size sketch on a wall, psychoanalyzing the scene, and appears rather sad. The bandage on his head makes reference to the French poet Guillaume Apollinaire, who suffered a head wound during World War I. It was Apollinaire who invented the word surrealism. Apollinaire wanted a word to describe art that went beyond regular reality. He first used the word sur-realism in May of 1917. He wrote it in the program notes for a ballet called Parade. The ballet was created by Jean Cocteau and Eric Satie. Stone, clay, and wood are materials sculptors work with, and in the 15th and 16th centuries, the Pieta, a depiction of the pitiful moment when Mary supports her dead son Christ on her lap, flourished as a sculptural genre. Now we will hear Edward Lucy Smith's homage to Max Ernst, set to music by John Tavner, and again the text is not directly related to the artwork just discussed.

And now we come to Salvador Dali. Renowned art critic and historian Edward Lucy Smith explored the artist's development in his provocative book Before Damien Hirst, There Was Salvador Dali. He frames Dali as a profoundly original, hyper-intelligent, and pathologically driven creative personality who pioneered shock value and mass media spectacle long before modern contemporary artists. We will hear Lucy Smith's poem to Salvador Dali, set to music by John Tavner, shortly. Dali is one of the most celebrated artists of all time. His highly unusual paintings, all of his work, was visionary. He always took great risks and proved how rich the world can be when you dare to embrace pure, boundless creativity. Born in Spain, Dali moved to Paris in 1929. He joined the Surrealist movement, sharing its interest in Freudian psychoanalysis. He brought new life to the group, establishing what he called the paranoiac critical method. In this approach, the artist entered a self-induced paranoid state to create works of art. The difference between a madman and me, he said, is that I am not mad. One of Dali's most famous works is The Persistence of Memory from 1931, the one with the limp watches soft as overripe cheese. They picture the camembert of time in Dali's words. Here, time loses all meaning and permanence goes with it. Ants, a common theme in Dali's work, represent decay, particularly when they attack one of the watches. It demonstrates the painter's ability to capture bizarre, grotesque, and strangely beautiful images that surface from the subconscious. You will hear time in the Tavner Lucy Smith homage to the artist. As I mentioned earlier, all the artwork discussed in this episode will have a religious theme, in quotes, and next I would like to talk about Dali's Spiritus Promptus Est Caro Vero Inferma, The Spirit is Willing but the Flesh is Weak, a 1964 work he created for his famous Biblia Sacra, Holy Bible series, part of Dali's extensive suite featuring over 100 illustrations of biblical passages that configure, in both a universal and a personal way, the dynamic vision that characterizes the relationship between men and God. Dali initially rendered the composition using gouache, watercolor, ink, and pastel. This original work was subsequently reproduced as a color lithograph on heavy paper by the publisher. Blending surrealist visual imagery with traditional sacred themes, this work illustrates the famous biblical phrase from the Gospel of Matthew regarding human temptation, spiritual resolve, and physical limitation. The artwork represents a striking juxtaposition of colors and forms, showcasing Dali's signature abstract style. Dominated by a vivid yellow that fades into a gentle gradient, the work is accented by deep, somber dark blue, almost purple hues that provide a sense of depth and contrast. These abstract forms seem to float ethereally on the paper, evoking a sense of otherworldliness and spiritual transcendence. Although abstract, one may interpret that the central form resembles a figure with a sense of movement. This figure appears to be enveloped by a shadowy presence which may symbolize the inherent struggle between the spirit and the flesh as referenced by

by the title. The overall aesthetic of the piece suggests a meditation on the spiritual and physical duality of existence, a theme that resonates with the religious significance of the Biblia Sacra series. This is the final song from John Tavener's three surrealist songs to Salvador Dali, with the words of Edward Lucy Smith.

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1: To complete the program, one more surrealist, in quotes, artwork with a religious theme, the Garden of Earthly Delights, the famous Hieronymus Bosch painting in which the Renaissance artist portrays in a triptych the innocence of the Garden of Eden, its corruption from carnal knowledge, and the retribution of hell, a triptych full of dreamlike, bizarre visions that heavily inspired modern surrealists. On the inner face of the triptych, painted in brilliant colors, oil on oak panel, Bosch painted three scenes that share the single common denominator of the concept of sin, which starts in paradise or Eden on the left panel, with Adam and Eve punished in hell.

In the right panel. The center panel depicts a paradise that deceives the senses, a false paradise given over to the sin of lust. This deception is encouraged by the fact that the center panel is shown as a continuation of Eden through the use of a single continuous landscape with a high horizon line that allows for a broad panoramic composition arranged as three superimposed planes in the panels of the earthly paradise, the garden of earthly delights, and hell. In the center panel, from which the triptych derives its name, Bosch included a large number of naked human figures, with the exception of the pair at the lower right, who are usually identified as Adam and Eve after the expulsion from paradise. Men and women are generally seen in groups or pairs, maintaining amorous relations with a powerful erotic charge that refers to the panel's preeminent theme, the sin of lust. There are many animals and birds, among them a number of owls, used as quiet watchful symbols of hidden evil, temptation, and folly. In medieval times, and in Bosch's visual language, the nocturnal owl did not represent wisdom. Because owls hunt in the dark and shun the light, they symbolized spiritual blindness, deception, and the presence of the devil. The right panel depicts hell and is Bosch's most striking representation of this subject. It portrays a dark, chilling, and chaotic vision of hell, where sinners face imaginative punishments tailored to their earthly transgressions. For example, gluttons are forced to vomit or eat repulsive creatures, the greedy are made to excrete gold coins into a filthy cesspool, and the vain are condemned to stare eternally at their reflection in a demon's backside. On occasion, it is referred to as the musical hell, owing to the significant presence of instruments used to torture sinners who have devoted their time to secular music. Harps, lutes, and hurdy-gurdies are turned into instruments of agony. This work of art had fascinated British composer Michael Barclay for years, and he decided to express his reactions to it in a series of three-linked tableaux. The music is highly dramatic and scored for a huge orchestra, which includes quadruple woodwind and four percussionists, with a battery of exotic instruments, with three soloists at different points in the hall, playing respectively violin, soprano, saxophone, and trombone, but doubling on claves, rattles, and tam-tams. The introduction moves through a tranquil, glistening evocation of nature's awakening to a sonorous sequence of chords suggesting the majesty of the creation. After these chords have been repeated, shimmering string tremolandos set the scene of calm beauty in the Garden of Eden. As in the Bosch, the background is overlaid by a wealth of detail, including some momentarily disturbing trumpet calls. These calls are taken up by the violin and saxophone soloists in the hall, accompanied by claves to signal the transition to the central panel, carnal knowledge. Here, flamboyant, wild clarinet figures are answered by string writing of tender sensuality. The claves return in the hall and in the orchestra to usher in hell, a wild, accelerating dance punctuated by sinister pauses. At the climax, weeping string glissandos are confronted by wind flourishes, launching a coda which ends with a version for full orchestra of the chords of the introduction, now representing, in the composer's words, the overwhelming voice of judgment. The Garden of Earthly Delights is performed here by the BBC National Orchestra of Wales under Richard Hickox.

0: That's all for this week's Culture Show. You can find all of the artwork online. Macri's The Annunciation is housed at the Tate Modern, as is Ernst Pieta. Dalí's Spiritus Promptus Est Caro Vero Inferma can be found in online archives as individual prints, and complete bound volumes from the Biblia Sacra are dispersed globally in private collections, galleries, and museums. The Bosch Triptych is located in the Museo del Prado. Do have a look. For now, for me, Stacey Rauta. Bye-bye.
1: Art Tidbits
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0: RTHK, the news at 8 with Sachin Karpi. Top Beijing and SAR officials have paid their final respects at a funeral for the city's first chief executive, Tung Chee Hwa. Tung died earlier this month at the age of 89. Wendy Wong reports.
1: Xu Taifeng, a member of the Political Bureau of the Communist Party of China Central Committee and chairman of the Funeral Committee, arrived at Hong Kong Funeral Home in North Point before 9 a.m. He was accompanied by C.Y. Lung, vice chairman of the Chinese People's Political Consultative Conference, Wang Dongfeng, vice chairman and secretary general of the CPPCC, Xia Baolong, director of the Hong Kong and Macau Affairs Office, and chief executive John Lee. Also in attendance were former chief executives Donald Zeng and Carrie Lam, along with other political and business figures. The ceremony lasted about an hour. The coffin, draped in the national flag, was carried from the hall by pallbearers, including Leung and Lee. Tung's widow, Betty, was supported by family members as she left. The hearse, escorted by police, then left the funeral home and made its way to Cape Collison Crematorium.
0: Chief Executive John Lee says the Northern Metropolis is the breakthrough Hong Kong needs to power up its economy. In an interview with TVB, he said the project combines four elements in one: land and housing, a university town, industry and technology.

0: 呢幾個元素加埋。
1: When you add these elements together, what happens? Talent gathers and capital follows, because both talent and money go where the opportunities are. If you want to build a career and you see opportunity, of course you go. Capital is even smarter. Money is the smartest thing there is.
2: The president of St. Francis University, Stephen Cheung, has suggested that the government set up a cross-institutional research fund to encourage collaboration between universities in the northern metropolis. Professor Cheung was speaking after a radio program.
3: I see a lot of good research being done in each university, and I would envisage there will be a lot of synergy could be generated among different disciplines or different good areas or good research areas of all the university putting together. So the aim to create such a fund is how we can push university to contribute their best area, research area together to create some synergy effect, particularly for the multidisciplinary research, and also to have a synergy effect with the industry at the same time.
2: Police say a 27-year-old woman has died after she was chased and attacked by dogs in Yuen Long on Saturday night. Officers said the victim was heading home on a bicycle from Yuen Long MTR station around midnight when she was chased by three medium-sized dogs on Pok Wai South Road. She was rushed to Pok Oi Hospital and was certified dead later. Cheung Chun Tong, Yuen Long's acting assistant district commander for crime, said the woman's injuries are believed to have been caused by animals.
4: Our investigation shows that the victim has not suffered any loss of property. Her wallet, phone, and all her personal belongings are intact. Preliminary examination of the victim's head, face, neck, arms, and legs revealed different levels of laceration. Following an initial forensic examination, we believe most of these injuries are bite or claw marks caused by animals. The fatal injuries are believed to have been sustained to the head and neck. The exact cause of death is still pending further autopsy.
2: Hong Kong, China are off to a solid start at the Asian Games in Japan, snatching two silver medals in the first full day of competitions. In swimming, the quartet of Jilane Ma, Siobhan Haughey, Lisa Mew and Natalie Khan finished second behind the national team in the 4x100-meter relay. Earlier, karateka Grace Lau missed out on a gold on her third Asian Games appearance, settling for a silver instead. Japan's Takumi Hojo won the first gold medal of the Games after he completed the triathlon in 52 minutes and 56 seconds. The SAR's Robin Elg and Oscar Coggins finished 6th and 7th respectively. And the weather forecast for tonight and tomorrow. Becoming cloudy overnight, a few showers and isolated thunderstorms tomorrow. The minimum temperature will be about 27 degrees tomorrow morning. Hot with sunny intervals and a maximum temperature of around 32 degrees. Light winds. At the observatory right now, it is 29 degrees and the relative humidity is standing at 66%. And that's the news from RTHK.
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0: Sunday Classics， 袁坤耀，周日古典，姚润坤。
1: Good evening and welcome to Sunday Classics. This episode we feature the Polish-Mexican violinist Henryk Schering, who was born on the 22nd of September 1918 and died on the 3rd of March 1988. The Polish-born musician was famous for his ability to resurrect neglected or lost violin works as well. At the outbreak of World War II, Schering, who was born in Poland and spoke seven languages fluently, was made the Polish Prime Minister's official translator and later became a government liaison officer. In 1948, he became a Mexican citizen and from 1956 travelled on a diplomatic passport as Mexico's official cultural ambassador. Apart from being the violinist who in 1970 pieced together and first performed Paganini's third violin concerto, he also brought back Rinaldo Hahn's violin concerto in D major during his North American premiere with the Atlanta Symphony Orchestra in 1987. 欢迎收听周日古典，今集讲的是出生于1918年9月22号至1988年3月3号离世的波兰裔墨西哥小提琴家舒尔宁。今集节目的曲种比较集中，都是小提琴协奏曲和无伴奏作品。首先带来的是巴赫 E 大调第三小提琴组曲 BWV 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First, Partita No. 3 in E major, BWV 1006 by Bach. The musical form partita originally meant variations in Italy. When German composers started using the term, it became close to the form of suite. In the case of J.S. Bach, it is in the German sense of the word. Unlike the typical partita, the BWV 1006 has no allemande, courante or sarabande, only a gigue appears at the end. In their place are a prelude, a French lure, gavotte and rondo, minuets, as well as bourrée, all of which are French, and the lure is actually a slower gigue rarely appearing in Bach's works. As we can see, the French court gallantry dances have replaced the usual German structure. The whole piece is brighter, more public, more violinistically open, relying a lot on the brightest open E string. As some of the movements are polyphonic in nature, two problems arise for the modern violinist. The first is playing the four or three note chords. Some force is required, but too much will render a rough sound, destroying the line and polyphony altogether. As the modern violin bridge is much more curved than the Baroque bridge, the modern violin

violin can only sound two notes at once. The second problem is the polyphony. They must clarify the implied harmonies to bring out the most important notes in the chords. It takes virtuosity, interpretative insight, concentration and endurance to take on these seemingly humble movements. Both brain and brawn are necessary. Now let us listen to this somewhat organistic playing of Henrik Schering.

That was violinist Henrik Schering playing Bach's Partita No. 3 in E, BWV 1006. 方才是小提琴家苏以宁演奏巴赫E大调第三小提琴组曲 BWV 1006。 今集第二首作品就是贝多芬的D大调小提琴协奏曲作品 61。 雖然貝多芬未必認識莫扎特的五首小提琴協奏曲， 但是他認識一首由Franz 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work is Beethoven's only violin concerto, one of the big four, the violin concerto in D, opus 61. A distinct quality of Beethoven's concerto is its enormously enlarged sense of space, making it stand out even from all other of the big four concertos by Brahms, Mendelssohn and Tchaikovsky. Having already finished four symphonies, Beethoven was obviously writing the concerto with his symphonic hat on, hence creating a broad horizon, which provided leeway for his themes extending with leisure and adorned by graceful elaborations. The four drum taps are gentle, becoming part of a theme for both the soloist and the orchestra, sometimes soft like the opening, sometimes brutally loud even by the soloist, and always standing out. The stepwise motion of the other themes help create a sense of ease and calm dignity even in tight spots. For now, let's listen to violinist Henrik Schering with Bernard Haitink and the Royal Concertgebouw Orchestra.

想佢首演，匈牙话独奏部分根本拉唔到，完全唔感兴趣。不过初版乐谱仍然系提献俾奥雅。之后喺西欧已经小有名气嘅俄罗斯小提琴家博斯基睇中呢首作品。1881年12月4日，佢喺维也纳首演。不过维也纳重量级乐评人汉斯力克就狠狠批评，话呢首乐曲令人谂到原来音乐都可以臭到入耳朵。博斯基冇放弃作品，继续喺欧洲各地演奏，多得佢坚持，作品先至被人承认。到后来奥亚都认自己当初睇错咗，佢自己亦唔知有演奏，仲用呢首协奏曲去教一班出色弟子，包括阿尔文、冼保利斯特、海费兹同埋米尔斯坦，令作品更加普及。柴可夫斯基就收回原本俾奥亚嘅提献，改献俾博斯基，因为博斯基可以话系呢首协奏曲嘅第二个父亲。作品第一乐章先有一段序奏，再引出小提琴独奏，主体系奏鸣曲式，华丽同哀愁交错，正正系柴可夫斯基特色。小提琴有歌唱有玄机，有一段写定嘅华彩乐段，最后冲入热情尾声。第二乐章三部形式慢板，带住忧郁近乎歌谣嘅味道，甜美哀愁一路唔断，直接接落去最后乐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we have another Big Four violin concerto, Tchaikovsky's Violin Concerto in D Major, Opus 35. This concerto is among several of Tchaikovsky's most famous works coldly received when they first appeared. In 1878, Tchaikovsky showed the finished score to Leopold Auer, then Russia's leading violinist, hoping he would give it the premiere. Auer pronounced the solo part unplayable. The first printed edition, however, was still dedicated to him. Adolf Brodsky, a Russian violinist already well known in Western Europe, took up the work. He gave the premiere in Vienna on the 4th of December 1881, but the performance drew a savage reaction from the influential critic Eduard Hanslick, that good friend of Brahms's, who wrote that the piece confronted the listener with the revolting thought that there can be music which stinks to the ear. Fortunately, Brodsky refused to abandon it and played it across Europe until it was recognized. Auer later admitted he had been wrong. He performed the concerto himself and taught it to his outstanding pupils like Misha Elman, Ephraim Zimbalist, Yasha Heifetz and Nathan Milstein. The lineage did much to secure the work's present popularity. Tchaikovsky justly withdrew the original dedication and inscribed the concerto to Brodsky, who truly deserved the dedication. Now let's listen to Henrik Schering perform it with Charles Munch leading the Boston Symphony Orchestra.

指挥孟殊同波士顿交响乐团方才联同今集主角舒彦宁演奏过柴可夫斯基 D 大调小提琴协奏曲，亦快完成今集节目啦。最后我哋再欣赏舒彦宁独奏巴克 G 小调第一小提琴奏鸣曲 BWV 1001第三乐章西西里舞曲。感谢收听我姚润坤主持嘅周日古典，祝大家有一个愉快嘅晚上。That was Charles Munch and the Boston Symphony Orchestra playing Violin Concerto in D, Opus 35 by Tchaikovsky with Henrik Schering. For a mesmerizingly soothing ending, let us listen again to Henrik Schering playing solo the third Siciliana movement from Bach's Violin Sonata No. 1 in G minor, BWV 1001. Thank you for listening to Sunday Classics with me, Yun Kuan Yu, and have a good night.

0: RTHK, the news at 10 with Sachin Katwi. Top Beijing and SAR officials have paid their final respects at a funeral for the city's first chief executive, Tung Chee Wah. Tung died earlier this month at the age of 89. Wendy Wong has more.
1: Xi Taifeng, a member of the Political Bureau of the Communist Party of China Central Committee and chairman of the Funeral Committee, arrived at Hong Kong Funeral Home in North Point before 9 a.m. He was accompanied by C.Y. Leung, vice chairman of the Chinese People's Political Consultative Conference, Wang Dongfeng, vice chairman and secretary general of the CPPCC, Xia Baolong, director of the Hong Kong and Macau Affairs Office, and chief executive John Lee. Also in attendance were former chief executives Donald Zeng and Carrie Lam, along with other political and business figures. The ceremony lasted about an hour. The coffin, draped in the national flag, was carried from the hall by pallbearers, including Leung and Lee. Tung's widow, Betty, was supported by family members as she left. The hearse, escorted by police, then left the funeral home and made its way to Cape Collison Crematorium.
0: Chief Executive John Lee says the Northern Metropolis is the breakthrough Hong Kong needs to power up its economy. In an interview with TVB, he said the project combines four elements in one: land and housing, a university town, industry and technology.
2: When you add these elements together, what happens? Talent gathers and capital follows. Because both talent and money go where the opportunities are. If you want to build a career and you see opportunity, of course you go. Capital is even smarter. Money is the smartest thing there is.
0: Police say a 27-year-old woman has died after she was chased and attacked by dogs in Yuen Long on Saturday night. Officers said the victim was heading home on a bicycle from Yuen Long MTR station around midnight when she was chased by three medium-sized dogs on Pok Wai South Road. She was rushed to Pok Oi Hospital and was certified dead later. Cheng Chun Tong, Yuen Long's acting assistant district commander for crime, said the woman's injuries are believed to have been caused by animals.
3: Our investigation shows that the victim has not suffered any loss of property. Her wallet, phone, and all her personal belongings are intact. Preliminary examination of the victim's head, face, neck, arms, and legs revealed different levels of laceration. Following an initial forensic examination, we believe most of these injuries are bite or claw marks caused by animals. The fatal injuries are believed to have been sustained to the head and neck. The exact cause of death is still pending further autopsy.
0: Hong Kong China's karateka Grace Lau got things going for the SAR after taking home a silver medal at the 20th Asian Games in Japan. Aaron Tam reports.
4: Delivering the SAR's first medal of the Games, Grace Lau, currently ranked world number one in the individual kata event, advanced to the semi-final by defeating Iran's Fatemeh Sadeghi Dastak 5-0. She then headed into the final by beating Chinese Taipei's Chen Hui Suan by the same score. However, she lost 0-5 in the final to Maho Ono from Japan, who is number two in the world and settled for silver. The win was followed by a strong performance by Hong Kong China women's 4x100-meter relay team. Olympic silver medalist Siobhan Haughey was part of the team that finished with a time of 3 minutes and 36.59 seconds to secure second place. The performance broke their own record in the event. Haughey had teamed up with Jelaine Ma, Lee Sum-Yu and Natalie Can. The national team won gold by 3.49 seconds.
0: Iran says it has conveyed its conditions to mediators for re-engaging in negotiations aimed at ending its war with the United States. In an interview with Al Jazeera, Iran's security chief Mohsen Rezai said they are waiting for the Americans to accept their demands.
5: We have announced to the United States that one of our conditions is the release of our frozen funds. Secondly, they must announce an end to the war on all fronts, including Lebanon. Furthermore, the U.S. should not interfere in Iran's internal affairs, not collaborate with opponents of our revolution, halt any form of aggression against Iranian territory, and to lift the naval blockade. These are the conditions we have repeatedly stated, and they have been officially conveyed through mediators, Qatar, and Pakistan.
0: And the weather forecast: hot with sunny intervals and a maximum temperature of 32 degrees tomorrow. And that's the news from RTHK.
6: by enforcing anti-discrimination ordinances and launching educational initiatives. 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A vibrant society provides equal opportunities for all. 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

on Concert en Vaux on Monday night at 8. The concert, Munich Philharmonic Orchestra, Alain Altinoglu and Gheorghe Gigashvili, recorded live in the Isar Philharmonie Munich on the 29th of May of this year. The concert opens with Mussorgsky's Prelude to Kovenshina, a musical depiction of a sunrise, a piece that radiates remarkable serenity despite the opera's themes of religious and political conflict. It's followed by Kachaturian's Piano Concerto in D-flat with its spicy harmonies and colorful orchestration that have the power to excite and intrigue. The soloist is Gheorghe Gigashvili. The concert concludes with Bizet's Lalesian Suites Numbers 1 and 2 that are artistically compelling, particularly where they draw upon

Provençal folk music such as in the prelude of Suite No. 1 or the concluding Farandole, evocative incidental music. The Munich Philharmonic Orchestra is conducted by Alain Altinoglu.

Opening this evening's Sunday Divertimento was The Hurt Girls Sunday by Ulla Boo, with James Judd conducting the London Philharmonic Orchestra, and the recorded soloist was Michaela Petrie. 你收听紧嘅系星夜乐宵夜，香港电台第四台。

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Embodying music with an unparalleled dramatic sensibility, conductor and soprano Barbara Hannigan is an original who moves freely between the multiple roles of conductor, singer, and curator. Her work is driven by curiosity, passion, discipline, imagination, and an unwavering belief in music as essential to life. On this coming episode of Concert on 4, we'll enjoy Hannigan with the Czech Philharmonic in a dynamic program with works from all across music history. From Charles Ives' The Unanswered Question, Joseph Haydn's Farewell Symphony No. 45, Arnold Schoenberg's Transfigured Night, and George Gershwin's Girl Crazy Suite, arranged by Hannigan with Bill Elliott. Join us for Prague Spring 2026, Barbara Hannigan and the Czech Philharmonic on Concert on 4 Repeat this coming Tuesday, September 22nd at 3 p.m.

0: RTHK, the news at 11 with Sean Kennedy. The top stories. The city bids farewell to former chief executive Tung Chi Hwa. John Lee says the northern metropolis is the breakthrough Hong Kong needs to power up its economy. And Hong Kong, China are off to a solid start at the Asian Games with two silver medals. Top Beijing and SAR officials have paid their final respects at a funeral for the city's first chief executive Tung Chi Hwa. Tung died earlier this month at the age of 89. Wendy Wong reports.
1: Xi Taifeng, a member of the Political Bureau of the Communist Party of China Central Committee and chairman of the Funeral Committee, arrived at Hong Kong Funeral Home in North Point before 9 a.m. He was accompanied by C.Y. Lung, vice chairman of the Chinese People's Political Consultative Conference, Wang Dongfeng, vice chairman and secretary general of the CPPCC, Xia Baolong, director of the Hong Kong and Macau Affairs Office, and chief executive John Lee. Also in attendance were former chief executives Donald Zeng and Carrie Lam, along with other political and business figures. The ceremony lasted about an hour. The coffin, draped in the national flag, was carried from the hall by pallbearers, including Leung and Lee. Tung's widow, Betty, was supported by family members as she left. The hearse, escorted by police, then left the funeral home and made its way to Cape Collison Crematorium.
0: Chief Executive John Lee says the northern metropolis is the breakthrough Hong Kong needs to power up its economy. In an interview with TVB, he said the project combines four elements in one: land and housing, a university town, and industry and technology.
2: When you add these elements together, what happens? Talent gathers and capital follows, because both talent and money go where the opportunities are. If you want to build a career and you see opportunity, of course you go. Capital is even smarter. Money is the smartest thing there is.
0: Police say a 27-year-old woman has died after she was chased and attacked by dogs in Yuen Long last night. Officers said the victim was heading home on a bicycle from Yuen Long MTR station around midnight when she was chased by three medium-sized dogs on Pok Wai South Road. She was rushed to Pok Oi Hospital and certified dead later. Cheng Chun Tong, Yuen Long's acting assistant district commander for crime, said the woman's injuries are believed to have been caused by animals.
3: Our investigation shows that the victim has not suffered any loss of property. Her wallet, phone, and all her personal belongings are intact. Preliminary examination of the victim's head, face, neck, arms, and legs revealed different levels of laceration. Following an initial forensic examination, we believe most of these injuries are bite or claw marks caused by animals. The fatal injuries are believed to have been sustained to the head and neck. The exact cause of death is still pending further autopsy.
0: Financial Secretary Paul Chan says authorities will further expand renminbi-denominated bonds in Hong Kong. Writing in his weekly blog, he said the government will also develop renminbi-denominated gold and commodities.

0: commodity markets to help strengthen the nation's pricing power in these areas. He noted that the national five-year plan calls for the building of a financial powerhouse. Hong Kong China's karateka Grace Lau got things going for the SAR, taking home a silver medal at the 20th Asian Games in Japan, the first for the territory at the tournament. The SAR's swimmers also brought back silverware. Aaron Tam reports.
1: Delivering the SAR's first medal of the Games, Grace Lau, currently ranked world number one in the individual kata event, advanced to the semi-final by defeating Iran's Fatemeh Sadeghi Dastak 5-0. She then headed into the final by beating Chinese Taipei's Chen Hui Xuan by the same score. However, she lost 0-5 in the final to Maho Ono from Japan, who is number two in the world and settled for silver. The win was followed by a strong performance by Hong Kong China women's 4x100-meter relay team. Olympic silver medalist Siobhan Haughey was part of the team that finished with a time of 3 minutes and 36.59 seconds to secure second place. The performance broke their own record in the event.
0: And a quick look at the weather forecast for tonight and tomorrow. Becoming cloudy overnight, a few showers and isolated thunderstorms tomorrow, with temperatures between 27 and 32 degrees. And the outlook, a few showers and sunny intervals on Tuesday. Currently 29 degrees Celsius. Humidity is 70%. 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The time is 5 minutes past 11.
2: Be patient at the traffic light. Jumping the red signal isn't right. Cross the road carefully. Look both ways and be aware. Be attentive. Don't play around. Eyes on the road, not on your phone. Light is blinking. Best to not go. Put that phone away when crossing the road. Be a responsible pedestrian. Stay focused and stay alert.
3: Hong Kong's five-year plan is announced. We will develop a high-end R&D, advanced manufacturing, and modern services industry chain in the Greater Bay Area, develop cross-boundary railway projects and the interconnectivity of computing infrastructure, promote the mutual recognition of qualifications, facilitate cross-boundary flow of factors, enhance talent cultivation and exchanges, and cross-boundary health and elderly services, deepen regional cooperation with mainland cities, closely involve in the Belt and Road Initiative.

In Monday's Moment Musical at 3 p.m., we'll begin with a somewhat playful Chopin Nocturne, the Opus 9 No. 3, showing his salon side. Then the student side of Chopin's in his Variations in B-flat Major on the theme of La ci darem la mano from Mozart's Don Giovanni. Finally, the 10th and final symphony in F-sharp Major by Gustav Mahler. Join me, Yun Guan Yu, for these sunny, inspiring and tragic works here on Radio 4.

We've been listening to the second movement from Chopin's Piano Concerto No. 2 in F minor, played there by the Polish Festival Orchestra, with Christian Zimmermann conducting from the piano. 充滿了想念、好優美浪漫嘅一段音樂， 係肖邦嘅F小調第二鋼琴協奏曲 作品21裏面嘅第二個樂章。 剛才欣賞到嘅呢，就係由Christian Zimmermann 擔任獨奏兼指揮波蘭節人樂團嘅演出。大家收聽緊嘅依然係逢星期日晚10點到12點鐘，由伍銘文主持嘅《星夜樂逍遙》，香港電台第四台。

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2: Johannes Brahms considered the publication of Bach's complete works beginning in 1850 one of the most important events of his lifetime. We've been listening to pianist Murray Pariah performing The Courant.
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0: 香港电台第四台，生活中的微娱乐。
1: RTHK, the news at midnight with Sean Kennedy. Chief Executive John Lee says the northern metropolis is the breakthrough Hong Kong needs to power up its economy. In an interview with TVB, he said the project combines four elements in one: land and housing, a university town, industry and technology.
2: When you add these elements together, what happens? Talent gathers and capital follows, because both talent and money go where the opportunities are. If you want to build a career and you see opportunity, of course you go. Capital is even smarter. Money is the smartest thing there is.
1: Police say a 27-year-old woman has died after she was chased and attacked by dogs in Yuen Long on Saturday night. Officers said the woman was bicycling home from Yuen Long MTR station around midnight when she was chased by three medium-sized dogs on Pok Wai South Road. She was rushed to Pok Oi Hospital and certified dead later. Chang Chun Tong, Yuen Long's acting assistant district commander for crime, said her injuries are believed to have been caused by animals.
3: Our investigation shows that the victim has not suffered any loss of property. Her wallet, phone, and all her personal belongings are intact. Preliminary examination of the victim's head, face, neck, arms, and legs revealed different levels of laceration. Following an initial forensic examination, we believe most of these injuries are bite or claw marks caused by animals. The fatal injuries are believed to have been sustained to the head and neck. The exact cause of death is still pending further autopsy.
1: Hong Kong China's karateka Grace Lau got things going for the SAR, winning silver at the 20th Asian Games in Japan, the first for the territory at the tournament. The SAR swimmers also won silverware, Aaron Tam reports.
4: Delivering the SAR's first medal of the Games, Grace Lau, currently ranked world number one in the individual kata event, advanced to the semi-final by defeating Iran's Fatemeh Sadeghi Dastak 5-0. She then headed into the final by beating Chinese Taipei's Chen Hui Xuan by the same score. However, she lost 0-5 in the final to Maho Ono from Japan, who is number two in the world and settled for silver. The win was followed by a strong performance by Hong Kong China women's 4x100-meter relay team. Olympic silver medalist Siobhan Haughey was part of the team that finished with a time of 3 minutes and 36.59 seconds to secure second place. The performance broke their own record in the event. Haughey had teamed up with Jelaine Ma, Lee Sum-Yu and Natalie Can. The national team won gold by 3.49 seconds.
1: Turning overseas, Iran says it's conveyed its conditions to mediators for re-engaging in talks aimed at ending its war with the United States. In an interview with Al Jazeera, Iran's security chief Mohsen Rezai said they're waiting for the Americans to accept their demands.
5: We have announced to the United States that one of our conditions is the release of our frozen funds. Secondly, they must announce an end to the war on all fronts, including Lebanon. Furthermore, the U.S. should not interfere in Iran's internal affairs, not collaborate with opponents of our revolution, halt any form of aggression against Iranian territory, and to lift the naval blockade. These are the conditions we have repeatedly stated, and they have been officially conveyed through mediators, Qatar, and Pakistan.
1: Mohammad Bakir Khalibaf is the Speaker of Iran's Parliament.
6: Our messages and conditions have been conveyed explicitly to the other side, and the enemy

0: knows fully well that the path of deception and unilateral imposition is closed. Until our conditions are met, the rights of the Iranian nation are recognized, and the Americans fulfill their commitments, there will be no possibility of a return to the previous negotiation framework or to reopen the Strait of Hormuz.
1: And a quick look at the weather forecast for today. Becoming cloudy with a few showers and isolated thunderstorms. The minimum temperature this morning will be about 27 degrees, hot with sunny intervals, and a maximum temperature of around 32 degrees. Light winds. And the outlook, a few showers and sunny intervals on Tuesday. It'll be mainly fine during the day, apart from isolated showers in the following couple of days. Right now at the observatory, it's 29 degrees Celsius. The relative humidity is 72%. The news from RTHK.

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1: Welcome to Radio 4's Night Music. I'm Leanne Nichols. In this coming hour, we'll be listening to Gabriel Fauré's Fantasy Opus 79, performed by the flautist Emmanuel Pahu with Eric Lesage on piano. Following that, we'll hear the pianist Fu Tong in the Variations in F minor by Joseph Haydn. And finally, Wilhelm Kaiser Lindemann's arrangement of Ennio Morricone's Deborah's theme from Once Upon a Time in America for the 12 cellos of the Berlin Philharmonic.

been tuning into Radio 4's Night Music. I'm Leanne Nichols. You heard Wild Geese on the Sandbank, a traditional Chinese tune performed by Zhu Fengcha and Du Chong. Following that, Liberamente Espressivo from Four Movements by the composer Robert Zudam, performed by the flautist Abbé de Kant with Elizabeth van Mald. And finally, excerpts from the four last songs by Richard Strauss. They included Spring, Frühling, and In Twilight, Im Abendrot, performed by the soprano Sual Isokowski with the Berlin Radio Symphony Orchestra, conducted by Marek Janowski.

0: RTHK, the news at one with Sean Kennedy. Chief Executive John Lee says the Northern Metropolis is the breakthrough Hong Kong needs to power up its economy. In an interview with TVB, he said the project combines four elements in one: land and housing, a university town, industry and technology.
1: When you add these elements together, what happens? Talent gathers and capital follows, because both talent and money go where the opportunities are. If you want to build a career and you see opportunity, of course you go. Capital is even smarter. Money is the smartest thing there is.
0: Police say a 27-year-old woman has died after she was chased and attacked by dogs in Yuen Long on Saturday night. Officers said the victim was bicycling home from Yuen Long MTR station around midnight when she was chased by three medium-sized dogs on Pok Wai South Road. She was rushed to Pok Oi Hospital and certified dead later. Chang Chun Tong, Yuen Long's acting assistant district commander for crime, said her injuries are believed to have been caused by animals.
2: Our investigation shows that the victim has not suffered any loss of property. Her wallet, phone, and all her personal belongings are intact. Preliminary examination of the victim's head, face, neck, arms, and legs revealed different levels of laceration. Following an initial forensic examination, we believe most of these injuries are bite or claw marks caused by animals. The fatal injuries are believed to have been sustained to the head and neck. The exact cause of death is still pending further autopsy.
0: Hong Kong China's karateka Grace Lau got things going for the SAR, winning silver at the 20th Asian Games in Japan, the first for the territory at this tournament. The SAR's swimmers also won silverware. Aaron Tam reports.
3: Delivering the SAR's first medal of the Games, Grace Lau, currently ranked world number one in the individual kata event, advanced to the semi-final by defeating Iran's Fatemeh Sadeghi Dastak 5-0. She then headed into the final by beating Chinese Taipei's Chen Hui Xuan by the same score. However, she lost 0-5 in the final to Maho Ono from Japan, who is number two in the world and settled for silver. The win was followed by a strong performance by Hong Kong China women's 4x100-meter relay team. Olympic silver medalist Siobhan Haughey was part of the team that finished with a time of 3 minutes and 36.59 seconds to secure second place. The performance broke their own record in the event. Haughey had teamed up with Jelaine Ma, Lee Sum-Yu and Natalie Can. The national team won gold by 3.49 seconds.
0: Iran says it's conveyed its conditions to mediators for re-engaging in talks aimed at ending its war with the United States. In an interview with Al Jazeera, Iran's security chief Mohsen Rezai said they're waiting for the Americans to accept their demands.
4: We have announced to the United States that one of our conditions is the release of our frozen funds. Secondly, they must announce an end to the war on all fronts, including Lebanon. Furthermore, the U.S. should not interfere in Iran's internal affairs, not collaborate with opponents of our revolution, halt any form of aggression against Iranian territory, and to lift the naval blockade. These are the conditions we have repeatedly stated, and they have been officially conveyed through mediators, Qatar, and Pakistan.
0: Mohammed Baqir Khalibaf is the Speaker of Iran's Parliament.
5: Our messages and conditions have been conveyed explicitly to the other side, and the enemy knows fully well that the path of deception and unilateral imposition is closed. Until our conditions are met, the rights of the Iranian nation are recognized, and the Americans fulfill their commitments, there will be no possibility of a return to the previous negotiation framework or to reopen the Strait of Hormuz.
0: And the weather forecast for today: becoming cloudy with a few showers and isolated thunderstorms. The minimum temperature this morning will be about 27 degrees. Hot with sunny intervals and a high of about 32 degrees. And the outlook: a few showers and sunny intervals on Tuesday, mainly fine during the day, apart from isolated showers in the next couple of days. Currently 29 degrees Celsius. The relative humidity is 73%. The news from RTHK.

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1: You're tuning in to Radio 4's Night Music. I'm Leanne Nichols. To begin this hour, we'll be listening to the Arioso Opus 3 by Sean Sibelius and sung by the soprano soloist Carita Matilla with the City of Birmingham Symphony Orchestra, conducted by Sakari Oromo. Following that, we'll hear Dvorak's Slavonic Dance No. 2 in E minor, Opus 72, performed in a recording by the Czech Philharmonic Orchestra, conducted by Charles Mackerras. And finally, the first movement from Beethoven's Symphony No. 3 in E flat major, known as the Eroica, in an arrangement for piano by Franz Liszt and performed by the pianist Yuri Martynov, who plays the work on an 1867 Blüthner piano. Enjoy.

You've been listening to Radio 4's Night Music. I'm Leanne Nichols. You just heard the second movement from Rachmaninoff's Symphony No. 1 in D minor, Opus 13, performed by the Philadelphia Orchestra, conducted by Yannick Nezek-Zegin. And before then, you heard Guglielmi's Tre Bolognesi Concertanti, Opus 137, performed for two guitars by Jeffrey McFadden and Michael Kolk.

0: the breakthrough Hong Kong needs to power up its economy. In an interview with TVB, he said the project combines four elements: land and housing, a university town, industry and technology.
1: When you add these elements together, what happens? Talent gathers and capital follows, because both talent and money go where the opportunities are. If you want to build a career and you see opportunity, of course you go. Capital is even smarter. Money is the smartest thing there is.
0: Police say a 27-year-old woman has died after she was attacked by dogs in Yuen Long on Saturday night. Officers said the victim was bicycling home from Yuen Long MTR station around midnight when she was chased by three dogs on Pok Wai South Road. She was rushed to Pok Oi Hospital and certified dead later. Chang Yun Tong is Yuen Long's acting assistant district commander for crime.
2: Our investigation shows that the victim has not suffered any loss of property. Her wallet, phone, and all her personal belongings are intact. Preliminary examination of the victim's head, face, neck, arms, and legs revealed different levels of laceration. Following an initial forensic examination, we believe most of these injuries are bite or claw marks caused by animals. The fatal injuries are believed to have been sustained to the head and neck. The exact cause of death is still pending further autopsy.
0: Hong Kong China's karateka Grace Lau got things going for the SAR, winning silver at the 20th Asian Games in Japan, the first for the territory at this tournament. The SAR swimmers also won silverware. Aaron Tam reports.
3: Delivering the SAR's first medal of the Games, Grace Lau, currently ranked world number one in the individual kata event, advanced to the semi-final by defeating Iran's Fatemeh Sadeghi Dastak 5-0. She then headed into the final by beating Chinese Taipei's Chen Hui Xuan by the same score. However, she lost 0-5 in the final to Maho Ono from Japan, who is number two in the world and settled for silver. The win was followed by a strong performance by Hong Kong China women's 4x100-meter relay team. Olympic silver medalist Siobhan Haughey was part of the team that finished with a time of 3 minutes and 36.59 seconds to secure second place. The performance broke their own record in the event. Haughey had teamed up with Jelaine Ma, Lee Sum-Yu and Natalie Can. The national team won gold by 3.49 seconds.
0: Turning overseas, Iran says it's conveyed its conditions to mediators for re-engaging in talks aimed at ending its war with the United States. In an interview with Al Jazeera, Iran's security chief Mohsen Rezai said they're waiting for the Americans to accept their demands.
4: We have announced to the United States that one of our conditions is the release of our frozen funds. Secondly, they must announce an end to the war on all fronts, including Lebanon. Furthermore, the U.S. should not interfere in Iran's internal affairs, not collaborate with opponents of our revolution, halt any form of aggression against Iranian territory, and to lift the naval blockade. These are the conditions we have repeatedly stated, and they have been officially conveyed through mediators, Qatar, and Pakistan.
0: Mohammed Bakir Khalibaf is the Speaker of Iran's Parliament.
5: Our messages and conditions have been conveyed explicitly to the other side. And the enemy knows fully well that the path of deception and unilateral imposition is closed. Until our conditions are met, the rights of the Iranian nation are recognized, and the Americans fulfill their commitments, there will be no possibility of a return to the previous negotiation framework or to reopen the Strait of Hormuz.
0: And the weather forecast for today: becoming cloudy with a few showers and isolated thunderstorms. The minimum temperature this morning will be about 27 degrees. It'll be hot with sunny intervals and a maximum temperature of about 32 degrees. Light winds, and the outlook is a few showers and sunny intervals on Tuesday. It'll be mainly fine during the day apart from isolated showers in the following couple of days. Currently at the observatory, it's 29 degrees Celsius. The relative humidity is 71%. The news from RTHK.

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1: Thanks for joining us for Night Music. I'm Cleo Leung. The program this evening will begin with three delightful works. First, we will hear pianist Alicia de la Rocha performing Isaac Albanese's Majorca Barcarola. Next, we will hear the second movement of Johannes Brahms' Symphony No. 2 in D major, Opus 73, performed by the Gewandhaus Orchestra Leipzig, conducted by Herbert Blomstedt. Finally, we will hear the third and fourth movements of Camille Saint-Saëns' Violin Sonata No. 1 in D minor, Opus 75, performed by violinist Joshua Bell and pianist Jeremy Dank. Please enjoy.

We have just heard an order Ho Lutin's Senjudema, performed by the China Philharmonic Orchestra, conducted by Long Yu, followed by Ray Vaughan Williams' Merciless Beauty, performed by tenor Ian Partridge with the Music Group of London. Lastly, we heard Lucien Garbon's arrangement for two pianos of Maurice Ravel's Daphnis et Chloe Suite No. 2, performed by pianists Sergio Tiempo and Karen Lechner.

0: RTHK, the news at 3 with Sean Kennedy. Chief Executive John Lee says the Northern Metropolis is the breakthrough Hong Kong needs to power up its economy. In an interview with TVB, he said the project combines four elements: land and housing, a university town, industry and technology.
1: When you add these elements together, what happens? Talent gathers and capital follows, because both talent and money go where the opportunities are. If you want to build a career and you see opportunity, of course you go. Capital is even smarter. Money is the smartest thing there is.
0: Police say a 27-year-old woman has died after she was attacked by dogs in Yuen Long on Saturday night. Officers said

0: The victim was bicycling home from Yuen Long MTR station around midnight when she was chased by three dogs on Pok Wai South Road. She was rushed to Pok Oi Hospital and certified dead. Chang Chun Tong is Yuen Long's acting assistant district commander for crime.
1: Our investigation shows that the victim has not suffered any loss of property. Her wallet, phone, and all her personal belongings are intact. Preliminary examination of the victim's head, face, neck, arms, and legs revealed different levels of laceration. Following an initial forensic examination, we believe most of these injuries are bite or claw marks caused by animals. The fatal injuries are believed to have been sustained to the head and neck. The exact cause of death is still pending further autopsy.
0: Hong Kong China's karateka Grace Lau got things going for the SAR, winning silver at the 20th Asian Games in Japan, the first for the territory at this tournament. The SAR swimmers also won silverware. Aaron Tam reports.
2: Delivering the SAR's first medal of the Games, Grace Lau, currently ranked world number one in the individual kata event, advanced to the semi-final by defeating Iran's Fatemeh Sadeghi Dastak 5-0. She then headed into the final by beating Chinese Taipei's Chen Hui Suan by the same score. However, she lost 0-5 in the final to Maho Ono from Japan, who was number two in the world and settled for silver. The win was followed by a strong performance by Hong Kong China women's 4x100-meter relay team. Olympic silver medalist Siobhan Haughey was part of the team that finished with a time of 3 minutes and 36.59 seconds to secure second place. The performance broke their own record in the event. Haughey had teamed up with Jelaine Ma, Lee Sum-Yu and Natalie Can. The national team won gold by 3.49 seconds.
0: Turning overseas, Iran says it's conveyed its conditions to mediators for re-engaging in talks aimed at ending its war with the United States. In an interview with Al Jazeera, Iran security chief Mohsen Rezai said they're waiting for the Americans to accept their demands.
3: We have announced to the United States that one of our conditions is the release of our frozen funds. Secondly, they must announce an end to the war on all fronts, including Lebanon. Furthermore, the U.S. should not interfere in Iran's internal affairs, not collaborate with opponents of our revolution, halt any form of aggression against Iranian territory, and to lift the naval blockade. These are the conditions we have repeatedly stated, and they have been officially conveyed through mediators, Qatar, and Pakistan.
0: Mohammad Bakhir Khalifov is the Speaker of Iran's Parliament.
4: Our messages and conditions have been conveyed explicitly to the other side. And the enemy knows fully well that the path of deception and unilateral imposition is closed. Until our conditions are met, the rights of the Iranian nation are recognized, and the Americans fulfill their commitments, there will be no possibility of a return to the previous negotiation framework or to reopen the Strait of Hormuz.
0: And the weather forecast for today, it will become cloudy with a few showers and isolated thunderstorms. The minimum temperature this morning will be about 27 degrees. It'll be hot with sunny intervals and a high of around 32 degrees. And the outlook, there'll be a few showers and sunny intervals on Tuesday, mainly fine during the day, apart from isolated showers in the following couple of days. Right now, it's 28 degrees Celsius. The relative humidity is 71%. The news from RTHK.

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1: Welcome to Night Music. I'm Cleo Leung. For a listening pleasure, we have three fabulous works to begin our audio journey. First, we will hear pianist Nelson Freire performing Frédéric Chopin's Trois Nouvelles Études, Opus Posthumus, No. 2 in A-flat major, followed by Richard Strauss's Die Nacht, Night, Opus 10, No. 3, Das Geheimnis, The Secret, Opus 17, No. 3, and Morgan, Tomorrow, Opus 27, No. 4, performed by soprano Sandrine Pio with pianist Susan Manoff, and finally, Franz Schubert's Violin Sonata in D Major D384 with violinist Julia Fischer and pianist Martin Helmchen.

We just heard music by Zhao Zhenxiao in an arrangement by Liu Rilong, variations on a theme from Shanxi opera, with Zhang Jianhui on the erhu and Huang He on the yangqin. As well as a piece contributed to by various composers, North Wind is Blowing from Chinese ballet The White-Haired Girl, with Xi Shu Cheng on the piano. And Nikolai Rimsky-Korsakov's Quintet in B-flat Major, the third movement, Rondo, with Levent Francais and Eric Lesage on the piano. 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

0: RTHK, the news at 5 with Sean Kennedy. Chief Executive John Lee says the Northern Metropolis is the breakthrough Hong Kong needs to power up its economy. In an interview with TVB, he said the project combines four elements: land and housing, a university town, industry and technology.
1: When you add these elements together, what happens? Talent gathers and capital follows, because both talent and money go where the opportunities are. If you want to build a career and you see opportunity, of course you go. Capital is even smarter. Money is the smartest thing there is.
0: Police say a 27-year-old woman has died after she was attacked by dogs in Yuen Long on Saturday night. Officers said the victim was bicycling home from Yuen Long MTR station around midnight when she was chased by three dogs on Pok Wai South Road. She was rushed to Pok Oi Hospital and certified dead. Chang Chun Tong is Yuen Long's acting assistant district commander for crime.
2: Our investigation shows that the victim has not suffered any loss of property. Her wallet, phone, and all her personal belongings are intact. Preliminary examination of the victim's head, face, neck, arms, and legs revealed different levels of laceration. Following an initial forensic examination, we believe most of these injuries are bite or claw marks caused by animals. The fatal injuries are believed to have been sustained to the head and neck. The exact cause of death is still pending further autopsy.
0: Hong Kong China's karateka Grace Lau got things going for the SAR, winning silver at the 20th Asian Games in Japan, the first for the territory at this tournament. The SAR's swimmers also won silverware. Aaron Tam reports.
3: Delivering the SAR's first medal of the Games, Grace Lau, currently ranked world number one in the individual kata event, advanced to the semi-final by defeating Iran's Fatemeh Sadeghi Dastak 5-0. She then headed into the final by beating Chinese Taipei's Chen Hui Xuan by the same score. However, she lost 0-5 in the final to Maho Ono from Japan, who is number two in the world and settled for silver. The win was followed by a strong performance by Hong Kong China women's 4x100-meter relay team. Olympic silver medalist Siobhan Haughey was part of the team that finished with a time of 3 minutes and 36.59 seconds to secure second place. The performance broke their own record in the event. Haughey had teamed up with Jelaine Ma, Lee Sum-Yu and Natalie Can. The national team won gold by 3.49 seconds.
0: Iran says it's conveyed its conditions to mediators for re-engaging in talks aimed at ending its war with the United States. In an interview with Al Jazeera, Iran's security chief Mohsen Rezai said they're waiting for the Americans to accept their demands.
4: We have announced to the United States that one of our conditions is the release of our frozen funds. Secondly, they must announce an end to the war on all fronts, including Lebanon. Furthermore, the U.S. should not interfere in Iran's internal affairs, not collaborate with opponents of our revolution, halt any form of aggression against Iranian territory, and to lift the naval blockade. These are the conditions we have repeatedly stated, and they have been officially conveyed through mediators, Qatar, and Pakistan.
0: Mohammad Bakir Khalibaf is the Speaker of Iran's Parliament.
5: Our messages and conditions have been conveyed explicitly to the other side. And the enemy knows fully well that the path of deception and unilateral imposition is closed. Until our conditions are met, the rights of the Iranian nation are recognized, and the Americans fulfill their commitments, there will be no possibility of a return to the previous negotiation framework or to reopen the Strait of Hormuz.
0: And the weather forecast for today: mainly cloudy with a few showers and isolated thunderstorms, hot with sunny intervals, and a maximum temperature of around 32 degrees. Light winds and the outlook: a few showers and sunny intervals tomorrow. It'll be mainly fine during the day, apart from isolated showers in the following couple of days. Currently at the observatory, it's 28 degrees Celsius. The relative humidity is 79%. The news from RTHK.

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1: Welcome to Night Music. I'm Isaac Drosha, bringing in this hour plenty of relaxing music, beginning with Frédéric Chopin's Nocturne Opus 27 No. 2, in an arrangement by August Wilhelm, with Nikolai Znadier on the violin and Daniel Gortler on the piano, and music by Isaac Albanez, Iberia, Book 2, with Alicia de la Roca on the piano.

We just heard music by George Frederick Handel, Da Tempesta il Legno Infranto, When the Ship Battered by Tempest, from Giulio Cesare, with Joyce Di Donato, mezzo-soprano, singing the solo, and Il Pomodoro, led by Maxim Emelianichev, and music by Louis Spohr, duets for two violins in E-flat major, with Jameson Cooper on the violin and James Dickinson on the violin. And finally, L'Île Joyeuse, by Claude Debussy, The Joyful Isle, with Seong Jin Cho on the piano. You've been listening to Night Music.

0: RTHK, the news at 6 with Sean Kennedy. Chief Executive John Lee says the Northern Metropolis is the breakthrough Hong Kong needs to power up its economy. In an interview with TVB, he said the project combines four elements: land and housing, a university town, industry and technology.
1: When you add these elements together, what happens? Talent gathers and capital follows, because both talent and money go where the opportunities are. If you want to build a career and you see opportunity, of course you go. Capital is even smarter. Money is the smartest thing there is.
0: Police say a 27-year-old woman has died after she was attacked by dogs in Yuen Long on Saturday night. Officers said the victim was bicycling home from Yuen Long MTR station around midnight when she was chased by three dogs on Pok Wai South Road. She was rushed to Pok Oi Hospital and certified dead later. Chang Chun Tong is Yuen Long's acting assistant district commander for crime.
2: Our investigation shows that the victim has not suffered any loss of property. Her wallet, phone, and all her personal belongings are intact. Preliminary examination of the victim's head, face, neck, arms, and legs revealed different levels of laceration. Following an initial forensic examination, we believe most of these injuries are bite or claw marks caused by animals. The fatal injuries are believed to have been sustained to the head and neck. The exact cause of death is still pending further autopsy.
0: Hong Kong China's karateka Grace Lau got things going for the SAR, winning silver at the 20th Asian Games in Japan, the first for the territory at this tournament. The SAR's swimmers also won silverware, Aaron Tam reports.
3: Delivering the SAR's first medal of the Games, Grace Lau, currently ranked world number one in the individual kata event, advanced to the semi-final by defeating Iran's Fatemeh Sadeghi Dastak 5-0. She then headed into the final by beating Chinese Taipei's Chen Hui Suan by the same score. However, she lost 0-5 in the final to Maho Ono from Japan, who is number two in the world and settled for silver. The win was followed by a strong performance by Hong Kong China women's 4x100-meter relay team. Olympic silver medalist Siobhan Haughey was part of the team that finished with a time of 3 minutes and 36.59 seconds to secure second place. The performance broke their own record in the event. Haughey had teamed up with Jelaine Ma, Lee Sum-Yu, and Natalie Can. The national team

0: won gold by 3.49 seconds.
1: Turning overseas, Iran says it's conveyed its conditions to mediators for re-engaging in talks aimed at ending its war with the United States. In an interview with Al Jazeera, Iran's security chief Mohsen Rezai said they're waiting for the Americans to accept their demands.
2: We have announced to the United States that one of our conditions is the release of our frozen funds. Secondly, they must announce an end to the war on all fronts, including Lebanon. Furthermore, the U.S. should not interfere in Iran's internal affairs, not collaborate with opponents of our revolution, halt any form of aggression against Iranian territory, and to lift the naval blockade. These are the conditions we have repeatedly stated, and they have been officially conveyed through mediators, Qatar, and Pakistan.
1: Mohammad Bakir Khalibaf is Speaker of Iran's Parliament.
3: Our messages and conditions have been conveyed explicitly to the other side. And the enemy knows fully well that the path of deception and unilateral imposition is closed. Until our conditions are met, the rights of the Iranian nation are recognized, and the Americans fulfill their commitments, there will be no possibility of a return to the previous negotiation framework or to reopen the Strait of Hormuz.
1: And the weather forecast for today: mainly cloudy with a few showers and isolated thunderstorms, hot with sunny intervals, and a maximum temperature of about 32 degrees. Light winds, and the outlook: a few showers and sunny intervals tomorrow. It'll be mainly fine during the day, apart from isolated showers in the following couple of days. Currently at the observatory, it's 28 degrees Celsius. The relative humidity is 74%. The news from RTHK.

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1: Hello and welcome to Obard. We start today with Schumann's Scenes from Childhood, Opus 15, played by Xixiang Wang.

That was Si Xiang Wang in Schumann's Scenes from Childhood. Obad will continue with the Symphony No. 3 in F by Brahms, played by the New York Philharmonic and conducted by Bruno Walter.

We've been listening to the Symphony No. 3 in F major, the Opus 90 of Brahms, played by the New York Philharmonic and conducted by Bruno Walter. You're with Radio 4.

0: RTHK, the news at 7 with Wendy Wong. Police have caught three stray dogs linked to a fatal attack on a 27-year-old woman in Yuen Long yesterday. Officers say the victim died after she was attacked by the animals as she was heading home on a bicycle. The dogs have been handed over to the Agriculture, Fisheries and Conservation Department for further examination. Jackie Yip is an assistant director for the AFCD.
1: We will take the three dogs back to our animal management center for detention and close observation. At the same time, we will investigate whether the dogs have microchips and use the contact information on the chips to trace the owners.
0: Yip said the government is deeply concerned over the series of recent dog attacks. She said members of the public should stay calm if they encounter an unfriendly dog and avoid staring it. Slowly back away and take another route if necessary. Meanwhile, police investigating the attack say they have gathered evidence at the scene. They will also work with the AFCD to carry out patrols in rural areas and monitor the risk of stray animals disturbances. A lawmaker has welcomed a government plan to bring in foreign carers, but says authorities must strictly verify their qualifications. Under a new initiative in last week's policy address, carers with advanced training in elderly care can come to Hong Kong on a pilot basis to look after seniors at home. Elaine Chick, the DAB spokeswoman on welfare policy, says it's a good move to ease the carer shortage, but authorities must ensure the workers have the right skills.
2: These foreign care workers will take care of frail elderly people, including those with chronic illnesses and dementia. This is professional healthcare related work. It's very different from general housekeeping. A 3-year verified care experience ensures they possess basic elderly care knowledge and practical skills. Meanwhile, probation periods and regular ongoing assessments are necessary to filter mismatched skills or exaggerated qualifications. I think this mechanism protects elderly recipients' safety and guarantees consistent service quality.
0: She oversees the leaders of France and Canada have announced closer ties, meeting at a time when both countries face strained relations with the United States. The tensions have led Ottawa to seek closer ties with the European Union at a joint news conference. Canadian Prime Minister Mark Carney called for stronger partnership with France in the face of new global threats.
3: Today, to be sovereign goes beyond being able to feed, fuel and defend ourselves. It requires secure access to artificial intelligence, to space, semiconductors, critical minerals, clean energy. And it's in this context, inspired by your example, that Canada and Europe will build an alliance for the future that will strengthen our collective resilience so we can live our lives as we choose, based on the values that we share.
0: Germany's embattled chancellor has vowed to stay the course despite

0: bringing election setbacks in two separate states at the hands of the far-right Alternative for Germany, or AfD, and the far-right and far-left Die Linke Party. Friedrich Merz said he will push ahead with planned reforms, even though his centre-right Christian Democratic Union is losing support to both the left and the right.
1: Deutschland ist
2: Germany is capable of reform. I would even go so far as to say that these reforms are the antidote to the authoritarian poison, that together with the fascination for authoritarianism is penetrating ever deeper into our society. What must be done now requires backbone, steadfastness and patience. I will demonstrate these qualities as chairman of the CDU and, above all, as chancellor of our country.
0: Italy will ban burqa and niqabs in schools and limit the number of foreign students per class. Italian Prime Minister Giorgia Meloni announced the measures, saying they are meant to help migrants integrate better into Italian society.
3: If there is only one child in a class who doesn't understand Italian, that child will likely be able to learn the language and integrate quickly with the help of classmates and teachers. However, if the number of children who don't understand the language becomes large, or even the majority, that is no longer integration. It is neglect.
0: Italy is a frontline country for migration, and integration is a major campaign issue ahead of next year's general election. The news from RTHK.
4: Firing practice will be carried out at the Sanwai Tailing Range and Qingshan Firing Range today from 8 a.m. to 9 p.m. During daytime practice, red flags will be hung at proper places around the firing ranges. During night practice, red lights will be hung along the boundary of the ranges. For safety reasons, members of the public are warned to refrain from entering the firing areas within the period of firing.
5: Hong Kong's five-year plan is announced. We will forge a blissful, vibrant, and innovative northern metropolis based on One Town, Five Elements development concept. The three university towns drive technology, industry, and talent development. Speed up the He Tao Shenzhen Hong Kong Science and Technology Innovation Cooperation Zone development. Enact the Northern Metropolis Development Ordinance to streamline control and expedite railway and road projects. Hong Kong's five-year plan is announced. We will drive the transformation of the service sector, pooling global innovation resources and talent. Leverage the edge as a common law jurisdiction to develop a hub for legal talent and a global capital of mediation. Enhance IP protection regime. Nurture arts and culture industries. Develop sports for the people, elites, and industry.

Good morning and welcome to First Notes. I'm your host for today, Monday, September 21st, Claire Leung. The weather forecast for today calls for mainly cloudy weather with a few showers and isolated thunderstorms, hot with sunny intervals during the day. The maximum temperature is expected to be around 32 degrees with some light winds. The time is just now 7:07 a.m. and 30 seconds past, and the temperature reading at the observatory is 28 degrees Celsius, relative humidity at 71%. Let's begin our listening journey together this morning with a work by the Italian guitarist, violinist, and composer Francesco Molino. Born in Ivrea near Turin, he often traveled to Spain to give concerts and moved to Paris in 1820, where he remained for the rest of his life. His works were largely neglected until the 20th century, when many of them were republished, and most were for guitar in concert with other instruments. His Opus 4 trios for flute, violin, and guitar, dating from circa 1809, are a delightful, limpid, charming, and beautiful set of works with

clear writing and many attractive details. Let's listen to Francesco Molino's Flute Trio, Opus 4, No. 1, performed by the Serenade à Trois.

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1: We were just enjoying Francesco Molino's Flute Trio Opus 4 No. 1 performed by the Serenade à Trois.

On a visit to England in 1761, Benjamin Franklin was impressed by Edmund de Laval's playing on musical glasses and inspired to invent the glass harmonica, consisting at its most simple form, glass bowls of graduated sizes concentrically around a horizontal metal spindle rotated with an apparatus with a crank attached to a treadle. The German maker Joseph Alois Schmidbauer further refined the instrument by extending its range, and it was the playing of Schmidbauer's student Marianne Kirschgassner which enraptured Mozart in Vienna in 1791, inspiring the composition of his Adagio for solo glass harmonica and also the Adagio and Rondo Kirkel 617 for glass harmonica, flute, oboe, viola, and cello, which he dated May 23rd. She gave the quintet's first performance with Mozart himself, probably on the viola part, at Vienna's Kärntner Theater on August 19th, and performed both pieces many times thereafter. The Adagio and Rondo's Adagio has a dramatic C minor outer sections alternating with powerful chords with delicate ruminating passages. The contrast of the solemn and the ethereal brings to mind Mozart's opera, The Magic Flute, which he was composing contemporaneously. His turn to the major mode brings a graceful middle section that features a lovely keyboard melody interspersed with comments by the quartet. Throughout both movements, Mozart takes special care to alternate the keyboard with other instruments, making critics' complaints seem querulous that he overfavored the keyboard. Let's listen now to the Adagio from the Adagio and Rondo in C minor Kirkel 617 by Wolfgang Amadeus Mozart, performed on the glass harmonica by Bruno Hoffmann, with flutist K.H. Ulrich, oboist Helmut Hook, violist Ernst Nips, and cellist Hans Plumacher.

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1: We were just listening to Mozart's Adagio from his Adagio and Rondo in C minor, Kirkel 617, performed by glass harmonica player Bruno Hoffman, flutist K.H. Ulrich, oboist Helmut Hook, violist Ernst Nips, and cellist Hans Plumacher. Liszt wrote of English harpist and composer Elias Parish Alvars, "From beneath his forehead speak his dreamy eyes, expressive of the glowing imagination which lives in his compositions." Berlioz called Parish Alvars the Liszt of the harp, and Sigismund Thalberg was inspired by his playing to develop his signature three-hand effect piano technique. This magnificent harpist composer is known as the greatest England ever produced. One reason he was able to accomplish so much for his instrument is his early access to the double-action pedal harps from almost their invention. As a demonstrator for the harp makers Schwezo and Groschon, he had probably played one of their harps until 1839, when he acquired

his first new Erard Gothic harp. He experimented incessantly, which led to his production of hitherto unknown and explored effects, some of which are remarkable even today. Let's listen now to Elias Parish Alvers' Concertino for Two Harps and Orchestra in D Minor, Opus 91, performed by harpist Emmanuel Cesson and Xavier de Maistre with the Rhineland-Pfalz State Philharmonic Orchestra, led by Hannu Lintu.

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1: We were just enjoying Elias Persch Alvers Concertino for Two Harps and Orchestra in D Minor, Opus 91, performed by harpists Emmanuel Cesson, Xavier de Maistre, and the Rheinland-Pfalz State Philharmonic Orchestra, led by Hannu Lintu. And with that comes the end of the first hour of listening here together on today's First Notes. I'm your host for Monday, September 21st, Cleo Liang. The time has just now changed to 7:56 a.m., and the temperature reading at the observatory is 29 degrees Celsius, relative humidity at 71%, and there is now a thunderstorm warning in effect until today at 9 a.m. So keep an eye on that if you're getting ready to head out for today. Stay tuned for today's Arts Tidbit, and then the news at the top of the hour, after which we'll return with more lovely music to share together. I'll see you then.
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The mainland and Hong Kong are connected. We all do our best with what we have to achieve a bright future together.

0: RTHK The News at 8 with Wendy Wong. Police have caught three stray dogs linked to a fatal attack on a 27-year-old woman in Yuen Long yesterday. Officers say the victim died after she was attacked by the animals as she was heading home on a bicycle. The dogs have been handed over to the Agriculture, Fisheries and Conservation Department for further examination. Jackie Yip is an assistant director for the AFCD.
1: We will take the three dogs back to our animal management center for detention and close observation. At the same time, we will investigate whether the dogs have microchips and use the contact information on the chips to trace the owners.
0: Yip said the government is deeply concerned over the series of recent dog attacks. She said members of the public should stay calm and if they encounter an unfriendly dog and avoid staring at it, slowly back away and take another route if necessary. Meanwhile, police investigating the attack say they have gathered evidence at the scene. They will also work with the AFCD to carry out patrols in rural areas and monitor the risk of stray animal disturbances. A lawmaker has welcomed a government plan to bring in foreign carers, but says authorities must strictly verify their qualifications. Under a new initiative in last week's policy address, carers with advanced training in elderly care can come to Hong Kong on a pilot basis to look after seniors at home. Elaine Chick, the DAB spokeswoman on welfare policy, says it's a good move to ease the carer shortage, but authorities must ensure the workers have the right skills.
2: These foreign care workers will take care of frail elderly people, including those with chronic illnesses and dementia. This is professional healthcare related work. It's very different from general housekeeping. A three-year verified care experience ensures they possess basic elderly care knowledge and practical skills. Meanwhile, probation periods and regular ongoing assessments are necessary to filter mismatched skills or exaggerated qualifications.
0: Vice Premier He Li Feng and U.S. Treasury Secretary Scott Bessent have arrived in New York for a meeting aimed at teeing up potential agreements on AI, tariffs and critical minerals. Sean Kennedy has more.
3: The two men are laying the groundwork for a high-stakes summit this week between President Xi Jinping and his U.S. counterpart Donald Trump. Ahead of the meeting, which also includes U.S. Trade Representative Jamison Greer, Bessent told reporters that he looks forward to focused, fulsome and constructive talks that would pave the way for the coming Trump-Xi summit in Washington. Key topics will be a U.S.-China trade truce that's set to expire on November.